0: This is fueled, of course, by those tensions in the Strait of Hormuz, but also from fears of a widening of the conflict in the Middle East following news that the Houthis have seized a strategic Red Sea port. Now, high oil prices also pushed the 10-year Treasury yield to its highest level since November.
1: French President Emmanuel Macron has announced around €20 billion in investment to develop Europe's own crewed spaceflight capability within a decade. Around 120 countries took part in the two-day International Space Summit in Paris. Evercent's Ross Cullen reports from Paris.
2: It's really important to have nations like Vietnam here for Emmanuel Macron in particular, because Vietnam can be seen as a bridge nation able to carry out a full official visit to Moscow in Russia and then to come directly to France as well.
1: From Bureaus Worldwide, this is FSN.
3: With FSN Spotlight, I'm Simon Marks. Today, the former top US official who argues that Iran will now be more emboldened in its effort to acquire a nuclear weapon as a direct result of President Donald Trump's war on the country. Avril Haines is the former Director of National Intelligence. She served under President Joe Biden and was the first woman ever appointed to that role. Speaking at last weekend's FT Weekend Festival in London, she told the newspaper's editor Rula Khalaf that she believes the Iranian regime is more dangerous now than it was before the conflict began.
4: I think we're not in as good of a place as we were previously, and I think the incentive actually for Iran has shifted increasingly towards actually getting a nuclear weapon. So that has gotten worse, in my view. They are weaker, but they're perversely more dangerous. And in part, that's because of the weaponization of the Strait of Hormuz and what that has portended. But then you also look at the extraordinary costs for the United States. It is, I think by most estimates, about $1 billion a day in conflict, right? While we're working off of a debt right now that's close to $40 trillion, right? So that's quite expensive.
3: She also said China is the biggest beneficiary of the war because it has forced American policymakers to take their eye off what she considers the critical issue of Chinese expansionism in the Asia-Pacific Rim. With FSN Spotlight, I'm Simon Marks.
1: And the main news again, the Republican midterm convention is wrapping up in Dallas after President Donald Trump drew mixed reviews for a promise to give every American $5,000 if his party wins the elections in November. U.S. inflation rates remain elevated, according to new data from the monthly producer price index. And French President Emmanuel Macron has announced investment of €20 billion to crew Europe's first spaceflight within a decade. That's Feature Story News, Nick Harper reporting. From Feature Story News in Washington, I'm Nick Harper.
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4: The end of Gangster's Paradise in Jamaica. A final warning to criminals, gangsters and thugs. Your era of terror is finished. Under Prime Minister Andrew Holness and the Jamaica Labour Party government, we're dismantling your networks with unrelenting force. Surrender immediately or face arrest, imprisonment, and total collapse. Jamaica is reclaiming its future. You won't stop us. Choose peace now or perish in defeat. Why being a gangster in Jamaica is doomed. The JLP government's resolute leadership has made gang life futile and fatal. Active gangs have plummeted from over 350 in 2016 to fewer than 100 today. Through massive security investments, major firearm seizures, intelligence-led operations, and zones of special operations that reclaim communities. Criminals are hunted relentlessly, no safe havens, crippled arsenals, and zero tolerance for violence. Murders have dropped dramatically, over 40% in recent years, with Jamaica on track for its safest period in decades. Law-abiding citizens are empowered, gangs are fractured and fleeing. The JLP's commitment ensures a prosperous, peaceful Jamaica. Criminals are outmatched and heading for oblivion.

0: Your father, from what him does feel drowsy and lousy, you know. What you think caused this?
1: See me blood toxic, bitch, junk food, but you never better stop it. 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

0: Alkaline Herbs from ijelanialkalineherbs.homesteadcloud.com, where you can follow them on Instagram at ijelani_alkaline_herbs. 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

One of my goals is to move to Jamaica before retirement age. Sometimes I will have conversations with friends and they will ask me, what are my goals? I will tell them I want to move to Jamaica successfully before retirement age. The feedback I would get, are you crazy? Why would you do that? The crime rate is crazy high there. One of my friends went down and got unalive. While I understand that crime is in the country, but at the same time crime is everywhere, why am I worrying about things out of my control? Why should I live in fear? Unfortunately, bad things happen all around the world all the time. I mean, if you are that worried about crime, why don't you go and create your own CCTV camera surveillance team for Jamaica and partner with the Jamaica Force and help them solve crime in the country? Like, maybe that would work. Why waste time talking about the issue? Let's spend time talking about how we can help to solve it. Like, for example, creating more well-paid jobs, creating more businesses in the country, and paying more taxes so we can demand more well-lit streets in the country. If you ain't coming up with a solution, shut up projecting your fear onto other people. Thank you.

everyone, this is Lady Hot Lips just reminding you, you've got a date with me every Sunday between 3 and 6 p.m. That's Greenwich Mean Time on Sky Radio Jamaica.

London, it's me, Oliver, here to tell you about another blockbuster for the October Black History Month celebration with the most hilariously funny play to date, Where There's a Will, There's a Criminal, starring me, Oliver Samuels, and the full cast from Yard. We kickstart Saturday, October 10th, Zoroastrian Center, Harrow, then Sunday 11th, a guaranteed full house, Fairfield Hall in Croydon, and Saturday 17th and 24th, two guaranteed full house Broadway Theatre Catford, with a grand finale Saturday 31st at the world famous Hackney Empire. Tickets available from all the theatre box offices. Where There's a Will, There's a Criminal. We're going back.

0: a prayer to hinder the enemy from approaching you. Heavenly Father, I come before you in the name of Jesus, recognizing that you are my protector and deliverer. I acknowledge that I have enemies who seek to harm me, but I know that you are greater than any adversary I may face. I ask for your divine intervention and protection from those who seek to do me harm. Lord, I pray that you would surround me with your hedge of protection, like you did for Job, keeping me safe from the attacks of the enemy. Guard my mind, my heart, and my physical well-being from any evil intent that may be directed towards me. I declare that no weapon formed against me shall prosper, and every tongue that rises against me in judgment shall be condemned. Father, I ask that you would hinder the plans and schemes of my enemies. Disrupt their strategies and confound their purposes. Let confusion come upon them, causing them to turn away from me and to be unable to approach or harm me. By the authority I have in Jesus Christ, I rebuke every spirit of darkness and every demonic force that seeks to come against me. I declare that they have no power or authority over me because I am covered by the blood of Jesus. Lord, I also pray for those who may harbor ill intentions towards me. Soften their hearts, open their eyes to the truth, and lead them to repentance. May your love and forgiveness transform their hearts and turn them away from their wicked ways. Help me, Lord, to walk in wisdom and discernment. Guide my steps and lead me on paths of righteousness. Grant me discernment to recognize any potential danger or harmful influence that may come my way. Give me the strength to stand firm in my faith and resist the attacks of the enemy. I thank you, Lord, for your faithfulness and protection. I trust in your unfailing love and know that you are always with me. In Jesus' name I pray. Amen.
1: Build with someone who believes in your future, not just your current pockets. A woman who respects your vision will love you even without television.
0: A prayer to hinder the enemy from approaching you. Heavenly Father, I come before you in the name of Jesus, recognizing that you are my protector and deliverer. I acknowledge that I have enemies who seek to harm me, but I know that you are greater than any adversary I may face. I ask for your divine intervention and protection from those who seek to do me harm. Lord, I pray that you would surround me with your hedge of protection, like you did for Job, keeping me safe from the attacks of the enemy. Guard my mind, my heart, and my physical well-being from any evil intent that may be directed towards me. I declare that no weapon formed against me shall prosper, and every tongue that rises against me in judgment shall be condemned. Father, I ask that you would hinder the plans and schemes of my enemies. Disrupt their strategies and confound their purposes. Let confusion come upon them, causing them to turn away from me and to be unable to approach or harm me. By the authority I have in Jesus Christ, I rebuke every spirit of darkness and every demonic force that seeks to come against me. I declare that they have no power or authority over me because I am covered by the blood of Jesus. Lord, I also pray for those who may harbor ill intentions towards me. Soften their hearts, open their eyes to the truth, and lead them to repentance. May your love and forgiveness transform their hearts and turn them away from their wicked ways. Help me, Lord, to walk in wisdom and discernment. Guide my steps and lead me on paths of righteousness. Grant me discernment to recognize any potential danger or harmful influence that may come my way. Give me the strength to stand firm in my faith and resist the attacks of the enemy. I thank you, Lord, for your faithfulness and protection. I trust in your unfailing love and know that you are always with me. In Jesus' name I pray. Amen.
2: My name is George Floyd, and this is the story of me. I came into this world on October 14, 1973. I grew up in Houston, Texas, surrounded by my loved ones, and had dreams of making a positive impact on my community. As a young man, I faced personal struggles but remained resilient. I worked hard to support myself and my family, striving to provide a better future for my children. I had a passion for basketball and was known for my friendly and charismatic personality. Tragically, on May 25th, 2020, my life was cut short in a heartbreaking incident that shocked the world. It began when police officers in Minneapolis, Minnesota, responded to a call regarding a counterfeit note. During my arrest, one officer, Derek Chauvin, knelt on my neck for approximately 9 minutes, despite my plea for help and my inability to breathe. The incident was captured on video, luckily, which later circulated widely, revealing the brutality of my encounter. Police officer Chauvin was sentenced to 22 years in prison for what he did to me. My death served as a catalyst for a global movement against police brutality and systemic racism, demanding justice and reforms within law enforcement institutions. My memory continues to inspire countless individuals to fight against systemic racism and advocate for justice and equality. My name is now synonymous with the pursuit of meaningful change, as people come together to ensure that no one else goes through what I went through. Follow for more videos just like this.

A wise man once said, "Hate has four letters, but so does love. Enemies have seven letters, but so does friends. Lying has five letters, but so does truth. Cry has three letters, but so does joy. Negativity has 10 letters, but so does positivity. Life is two-sided. Choose the better side of it."

Hi, I'm Philip Fraser, and you're listening to Sky Radio Jamaica. The blood of the saints cries out, oh long must we wait. Yeah, man, Sky Radio Jamaica, big station, hey.

0: However much the buttocks are in a hurry, they will always remain behind.
1: A child can play with its mother's breast, but not its father's testicles.
0: Never marry a woman who has longer feet than you. He that beats the drum for the madman to dance is no better than the madman himself. No medicine exists that can cure hatred. If you think you're too small to make a difference, try spending the night with a mosquito. Not every advice from old people you should listen to. Foolish people

0: Number one, we cannot talk about black men being in the home and being effective fathers if we don't have help black men address the economic crisis that they face. The reason South Africa's jails are filled with black men, America's jails are filled with black men, Jamaica's jails, Haiti's jails, Brazil's jails are filled with black men is because they have to break the law in order to take care of their family. So the economy is largely responsible for the disintegration of the traditional black family. A man's job is to protect and to provide. What are we doing to help them provide? I just heard yesterday that we got young black men in South Africa, university degree, graduate degree, medical degree, can't get a job.
1: 100%.
0: Why would I want to build a family that I'm not able to take care of? The reason we don't see more black women get married is because men don't feel confident that they'll be able to care for that woman and child. We have to look at the self-esteem of a man, the self-image of a man. Why is suicide so high for black men in South Africa? So high for black men in the United States? Because so many of us are being crushed by lack of economic opportunity, the stress of not being able to fulfill our God-given responsibilities as a man, that we just take our own lives. So empowering manhood goes hand in hand with economic empowerment. Number two, women are being empowered while men are being disempowered.
1: Yeah.
0: Feminism is coming in to convince black women that the reason you make more money than your counterpart is because he's a lazy, shiftless, worthless Negro. They're not telling our black women that South African society deliberately empowers the woman and deliberately disempowers the man. By the way, they do it all over the African world. Why? Women are not military threats to the white power structure. Men are. So they don't care how many black women become doctors and lawyers and politicians and leaders. They don't typically fear women militaristically. They fear the men. That's why they cater to the woman, hoping she ignores our condition. What we need is black men to stand by black women and black women to stand by black men. Because even though the black woman might make more money, even though the black woman may have more income or a better education, she still suffers as much as we do. And I think sometimes black men overlook the unique challenges of black women because their education and income is blinding us from the fact she's the most likely to be sexually assaulted. She still has to deal with racism on the job, sexual abuse from her white employer. Black women struggle as much as we do. So it's not about the oppression Olympics. Who suffers more?
1: Sure.
0: Who's more responsible for whose demise? Black men and black women need to stand together and fight as a unit, not individuals. When it comes to the issue of fertility, I can flat out tell you the biggest reasons for infertility issues on the African continent, child mortality on the African continent, is Planned Parenthood International. US, UK, French authorities who come into Africa, invade the medical system, invade the family planning system, and they pollute our women with birth control pills that cause cancer and infertility. They give them vaccinations that cause cancer and infertility. They pay black women to get hysterectomies. You got people like Bill Gates, the United Nations, the Rockefeller Foundation that come into Africa and fund family planning programs that deliberately seek to reduce the population of African people. That's one of the biggest reasons for LGBTQ. That's one of the biggest reasons for LGBTQ. And I'm not against no homosexual or no lesbian. I love all African people, but I reserve the right to disagree with any lifestyle that threatens the survival of the traditional African family. LGBTQ is the new birth control pill. Why do I say that? Two men cannot reproduce. Two women cannot reproduce. And now they're even transgenderizing our children. Do you know what that means? They're manipulating and indoctrinating.

in racial extermination. Why you think Kamala Harris is traveling throughout Africa trying to convince African countries to legalize gay marriage? Why does America care how Africa chooses to run its society? What do you care about marriage in Africa? Because if we can invade African culture to the point where we can manipulate African children into same-sex relationships or outright transgenderism, which is the extermination of your bloodline, we can start predicting the reduction of the African population. They'll never be able to get rid of all African people, but they can damn sure make a dent in our numbers. But more than that, they can disrupt the natural, traditional, healthy, cultural way that we live our lives, build our families, and run our societies. LGBTQ is one of the greatest weapons of white supremacy against the survival of African people.

They say behind every great man is a woman who pushed him to his limits. Maybe she left him alone. Maybe she didn't believe in him. Or maybe she even broke his heart. But that pain, that struggle, that feeling of being alone, that's what drives a man to greatness. He learns to channel that pain into motivation. He works harder, lifts heavier, and pushes himself to become the best version of himself.

0: Touching your boyfriend's banana can actually save your life. This is not a joke. It's neuroscience. The modern woman carries invisible weight, chronically elevated cortisol. Her mind never stops running the checklist. She manages everyone's emotions but her own. Her nervous system is stuck in permanent overdrive. This silent stress is slowly degrading her immune system, her sleep, her hormonal balance. But male intimate contact carries a biological override. The act of giving triggers a primal reward circuit in the female brain. It floods her system with oxytocin and dopamine simultaneously, the only natural combination that forces her nervous system to fully surrender. Cortisol plummets, her heart rate regulates, the mental noise finally goes quiet. Evolutionarily, this contact signaled to her ancestors, "You have a protector. You can let your guard down now." I'm Mother Luna, and I'm sharing daily health tips with the goal to transform 100 million lives. Follow the journey.
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1: Aliens!
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2: 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All right, cool. 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

0: From Feature Story News in Washington, I'm Nick Harper. The Republican midterm convention is preparing to wrap up in Dallas, with President Donald Trump drawing mixed reviews for a promise to give every American $5,000 if his party wins the elections in November. It's unclear how the president would pay for it or if he'll follow through with it. Critics have described it as a bribe, while some within the president's Republican Party have questioned a promise when the U.S. national debt is already in excess of $40 trillion. Ever since, Kate Fisher has more from Washington.
1: Said it will cost more than $1.3 trillion to keep that promise to the American people. There are also questions over the legality of this. It's illegal in the United States to kind of bribe people to vote for a particular political party. And I think it just shows that this is a president who knows that he is facing an uphill struggle in this midterm election, and he is doing everything he can to try to persuade the American people, as he said in this speech, to vote for him one more time. He told people to pretend that he was on the ballot.
0: Meanwhile, U.S. inflation rates remain elevated, according to new data from the monthly producer price index. The PPI showed wholesale prices rising 0.4% in August. It comes ahead of the more important monthly inflation gauge, the consumer price index. Taken together, it'll give the Federal Reserve perhaps more impetus at next week's meeting to raise interest rates, as Federal Reserve Chairman Kevin Warsh has hinted at. That's despite President Trump's calls to lower rates. Ever since, Jagruti Dave has more from Washington.
2: All the major indices fell on that news and amid concerns about stubbornly high inflation. If we look at them individually, the Dow Jones S&P 500 fell by 0.5%. And this is fueled, of course, by those tensions in the Strait of Hormuz, but also from fears of a widening of the conflict in the Middle East following news that the Houthis have seized a strategic Red Sea port. Now, high oil prices also pushed the 10-year Treasury yield to its highest level since November.
0: French President Emmanuel Macron has announced around €20 billion in investment to develop Europe's own crewed spaceflight capability within a decade. Around 120 countries took part in the two-day International Space Summit in Paris. Evidence Ross Cullen reports from Paris.
3: It's really important to have nations like Vietnam here for Emmanuel Macron in particular, because Vietnam can be seen as a bridge nation able to carry out a full official visit to Moscow in Russia and then to come directly to France as well.
0: From Bureaus Worldwide, this is FSN.
4: With FSN Spotlight, I'm Simon Marks. Today, the former top US official who argues that Iran will now be more emboldened in its effort to acquire a nuclear weapon as a direct result of President Donald Trump's war on the country. Avril Haines is the former Director of National Intelligence. She served under President Joe Biden and was the first woman ever appointed to that role. Speaking at last weekend's FT Weekend Festival in London, she told the newspaper's editor Rula Khalaf that she believes the Iranian regime is more dangerous now than it was before the conflict began.
5: I think we're not in as good of a place as we were previously, and I think the incentive actually for Iran has shifted increasingly towards actually getting a nuclear weapon. So that has gotten worse, in my view. They are weaker, but they're perversely more dangerous. And in part, that's because of the weaponization of the Strait of Hormuz and what that has portended. But then you also look at the extraordinary costs for the United States. It is, I think by most estimates, about $1 billion a day in conflict, right, while we're working off of a debt right now that's close to $40 trillion, right? So that's quite expensive.
4: She also said China is the biggest beneficiary of the war because it has forced American policymakers to take their eye off what she considers the critical issue of Chinese expansionism in the Asia-Pacific Rim. With FSN Spotlight, I'm Simon Marks.
0: And the main news again, the Republican midterm convention is wrapping up in Dallas after President Donald Trump drew mixed reviews for a promise to give every American $5,000 if his party wins the elections in November. U.S. inflation rates remain elevated, according to new data from the monthly producer price index. And French President Emmanuel Macron has announced investment of €20 billion to crew Europe's first spaceflight within a decade. That's Feature Story News, Nick Harper reporting. From feature story news in Washington.

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1: Remember what you must do when they undervalue you, when they think your softness is your weakness, when they treat your kindness like it is their advantage. 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

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When the sun is gone, the moon will be there. When the storm hits, the rain will be there. So if one chapter is locked, there must be another one waiting.

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1: A prayer to hinder the enemy from approaching you. Heavenly Father, I come before you in the name of Jesus, recognizing that you are my protector and deliverer. I acknowledge that I have enemies who seek to harm me, but I know that you are greater than any adversary I may face. I ask for your divine intervention and protection from those who seek to do me harm. Lord, I pray that you would surround me with your hedge of protection, like you did for Job, keeping me safe from the attacks of the enemy. Guard my mind, my heart, and my physical well-being from any evil intent that may be directed towards me. I declare that no weapon formed against me shall prosper, and every tongue that rises against me in judgment shall be condemned. Father, I ask that you would hinder the plans and schemes of my enemies. Disrupt their strategies and confound their purposes. Let confusion come upon them, causing them to turn away from me and to be unable to approach or harm me. By the authority I have in Jesus Christ, I rebuke every spirit of darkness and every demonic force that seeks to come against me. I declare that they have no power or authority over me because I am covered by the blood of Jesus. Lord, I also pray for those who may harbor ill intentions towards me. Soften their hearts, open their eyes to the truth, and lead them to repentance. May your love and forgiveness transform their hearts and turn them away from their wicked ways. Help me, Lord, to walk in wisdom and discernment. Guide my steps and lead me on paths of righteousness. Grant me discernment to recognize any potential danger or harmful influence that may come my way. Give me the strength to stand firm in my faith and resist the attacks of the enemy. I thank you, Lord, for your faithfulness and protection. I trust in your unfailing love and know that you are always with me. In Jesus' name I pray. Amen.

My name is George Floyd, and this is the story of me. I came into this world on October 14th, 1973. I grew up in Houston, Texas, surrounded by my loved ones, and had dreams of making a positive impact on my community. As a young man, I faced personal struggles but remained resilient. I worked hard to support myself and my family, striving to provide a better future for my children. I had a passion for basketball and was known for my friendly and charismatic personality. Tragically, on May 25th, 2020, my life was cut short in a heartbreaking incident that shocked the world. It began when police officers in Minneapolis, Minnesota, responded to a call regarding a counterfeit note. During my arrest, one officer, Derek Chauvin, knelt on my neck for approximately 9 minutes, despite my plea for help and my inability to breathe. The incident was captured on video, luckily, which later circulated widely, revealing the brutality of my encounter. Police officer Chauvin was sentenced to 22 years in prison for what he did to me. My death served as a catalyst for a global movement against police brutality and systemic racism, demanding justice and reforms within law enforcement institutions. My memory continues to inspire countless individuals to fight against systemic racism and advocate for justice and equality. My name is now synonymous with the pursuit of meaningful change as people come together to ensure that no one else goes through what I went through. Follow for more videos just like this.

0: Hold on, hold on. Let me see now. On a Tuesday night, you've got Holby City, EastEnders, Midsummer Murders, or the Caribbean Renaissance.
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0: The Caribbean Renaissance is long established as the number one Tuesday night out anywhere in London. 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
4: One of my goals is to move to Jamaica before retirement age. Sometimes I will have conversations with friends and they will ask me, what are my goals? I will tell them I want to move to Jamaica successfully before retirement age. The feedback I would get, are you crazy? Why would you do that? The crime rate is crazy high there. One of my friends went down and got unalive. While I understand that crime is in the country, but at the same time crime is everywhere, why am I worrying about things out of my control? Why should I live in fear? Unfortunately, bad things happen all around the world all the time. I mean, if you are that worried about crime, why don't you go and create your own CCTV camera surveillance team for Jamaica and partner with the Jamaica Force and help them solve crime in the country? Like, maybe that would work. Why waste time talking about the issue? Let's spend time talking about how we can help to solve it. Like, for example, creating more well-paid jobs, creating more businesses in the country, and paying more taxes so we can demand more well-lit streets in the country. If you ain't coming up with a solution, shut up projecting your fare onto other people. Thank you.
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6: 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All right, cool. 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

random facts about kissing. The last one will shock you. Kissing someone for the first time causes you to experience an increase in your dopamine level. On the average, a person spends 20,160 minutes, 2 weeks, of his life on kissing. Holding hands whilst you're kissing reduces your blood pressure. French kissing involves all 34 muscles in the face, a pucker kiss only two. One of the longest kisses was 31 hours, 30 minutes, and 30 seconds. Kissing can help your body to be resistant from allergies. Good chemistry when kissing someone could also mean you will have healthy offspring. When deciding whether to kiss someone, girls pay much closer attention than boys do to the breath and teeth of their partner. When two people kiss, they exchange between 10 million and 1 billion bacteria. Tag someone you want to kiss

Hello, my name is Gabriel. I was born around 1776 in Henrico County, Virginia, the same year this country declared freedom. While my black mother's wrists were shackled and her body was owned the oppressor, I was born into chains, not just around my limbs, but chains around the air I breathed, around the God I prayed to, around the life I dared to imagine. I was owned by Thomas Prosser, a white man who believed he had the right to decide if I lived, if I ate, if I could speak, or if my body would be skinned until it leaked black blood on Virginia soil. But I learned something in the fire. You see, I was a blacksmith. I beat metal until it obeyed me, and while my arms swung the hammer, my mind hammered out a dream of war. I listened from stories from Haiti in secret, so I built something, not just blades and pikes, but hope. I built a rebellion. We were going to take down Richmond, burn it if we had to, hang Monroe like they hung black boys for looking a white man in the eye. We would gather the enslaved, the poor, and anyone left to rot under the boots of the rich. We would stand in the name of every enslaved woman who were violated, for every child stripped from its mother's scream, and for every man forced to kneel while the whip carved down his spine. On August 30th, 1800, we were ready, but then, the skies opened, the roads turned to rivers, our fire was drowned by the storm, and two of our enslaved people betrayed me and spoke our secret, whether by fear or favor, I really don't know, but they told the masters everything, and the white men came with guns and I was captured. They dragged me in chains and offered me mercy if I named the others who were a part of the plan, but I kept my mouth shut. The white man strung up about 20 to 27 of us. They hung black flesh from trees like ornaments. Before they hung me, I uttered that I will not stop speaking for the oppressed even when my breath is gone. And now I ask you, what has changed? If I had a second life, I'd make another attempt to burn the system down with my bare hands, because no man, woman, or child should be born in chains and called property. Again, my name is Gabriel, and I am roaring.

0: From Feature Story News in Washington, I'm Nick Harper. The Republican midterm convention is preparing to wrap up in Dallas, with President Donald Trump drawing mixed reviews for a promise to give every American $5,000 if his party wins the elections in November. It's unclear how the president would pay for it or if he'll follow through with it. Critics have described it as a bribe, while some within the president's Republican Party have questioned a promise when the U.S. national debt is already in excess of $40 trillion. Ever since, Kate Fisher has more from Washington.
1: Said it will cost more than $1.3 trillion to keep that promise to the American people. There are also questions over the legality of this. It's illegal in the United States to kind of bribe people to vote for a particular political party. And I think it just shows that this is a president who knows that he is facing an uphill struggle in this midterm election, and he is doing everything he can to try to persuade the American people, as he said in this speech, to vote for him one more time. He told people to pretend that he was on the ballot.
0: Meanwhile, US inflation rates remain elevated, according to new data from the monthly producer price index. The PPI showed wholesale prices rising 0.4% in August. It comes ahead of the more important monthly inflation gauge, the Consumer Price Index. Taken together, it'll give the Federal Reserve perhaps more impetus at next week's meeting to raise interest rates, as Federal Reserve Chairman Kevin Warsh has hinted at. That's despite President Trump's calls to lower rates. Ever since, Jagruti Dave has more from Washington.
2: All the major indices fell on that news and amid concerns about stubbornly high inflation. If we look at them individually, the Dow Jones S&P 500 fell by 0.5%. And this is fueled, of course, by those tensions in the Strait of Hormuz, but also from fears of a widening of the conflict in the Middle East following news that the Houthis have seized a strategic Red Sea port. Now, high oil prices also pushed the 10-year Treasury yield to its highest level since November.
0: French President Emmanuel Macron has announced around €20 billion in investment to develop Europe's own crewed spaceflight capability within a decade. Around 120 countries took part in the two-day International Space Summit in Paris. Ever since, Ross Cullen reports from Paris.
3: It's really important to have nations like Vietnam here for Emmanuel Macron in particular, because Vietnam can be seen as a bridge nation able to carry out a full official visit to Moscow in Russia and then to come directly to France as well.
0: From Bureaus Worldwide, this is FSN.
4: With FSN Spotlight, I'm Simon Marks. Today, the former top US official who argues that Iran will now be more emboldened in its effort to acquire a nuclear weapon as a direct result of President Donald Trump's war on the country. Avril Haines is the former Director of National Intelligence. She served under President Joe Biden and was the first woman ever appointed to that role. Speaking at last weekend's FT Weekend Festival in London, she told the newspaper's editor Rula Khalaf that she believes the Iranian regime is more dangerous now than it was before the conflict began.
5: I think we're not in as good of a place as we were previously, and I think the incentive actually for Iran has shifted increasingly towards actually getting a nuclear weapon. So that has gotten worse, in my view. They are weaker, but they're perversely more dangerous. And in part, that's because of the essentially the weaponization of the Strait of Hormuz and what that has portended. But then you also look at the extraordinary costs for the United States. It is, I think by most estimates, about $1 billion a day in conflict, right? While we're working off of a debt right now that's close to $40 trillion, right? So that's quite expensive.
4: She also said China is the biggest beneficiary of the war because it has forced

A girlfriend gave a challenge to her boyfriend to live a day without her. No communication at all, and said if he passed it, she'll love him forever. The boyfriend agreed. He never texted nor called his girlfriend for the whole day without knowing his girlfriend has 24 hours left because she was dying because of cancer. After a day, he excitedly went to his girlfriend, "I did it, baby." But tears fell as he saw his girlfriend lying in a coffin with a note, "You did it, baby. Now do it every day."

wonderful men out there who have done their best to love a woman, but have been brutally mistreated by a woman. See, culture continues to emphasize how much men hurt women, but very rarely do we talk about the way women hurt men. And it's sad because, you know what? People in general don't always know what to do with their past hurt, so instead they punish somebody in their present. So if you are a man that has done the best of his ability to love the Lord, love this woman, to support her, to be kind to her, and you've just been left in the dust feeling disrespected, mistreated, unseen, etc., I don't want to apologize on their behalf because I'm not them. But I do want to encourage you by letting you know there's a lot of women that are not them. There are women who honor God, and because of that, they choose to honor you. There are women who know what it's like to be hurt, but they also know what it's like to take accountability for their action. There are women who will love you, who will support you, who will see you, who will believe in you, who will be proud of you. So don't harden your heart. Never let a future woman suffer for a past woman's mistakes.

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3: The end of Gangster's Paradise in Jamaica. A final warning to criminals, gangsters and thugs. Your era of terror is finished. Under Prime Minister Andrew Holness and the Jamaica Labour Party government, we're dismantling your networks with unrelenting force. Surrender immediately or face arrest, imprisonment, and total collapse. Jamaica is reclaiming its future. You won't stop us. Choose peace now or perish in defeat. Why being a gangster in Jamaica is doomed. The JLP government's resolute leadership has made gang life futile and fatal. Active gangs have plummeted from over 350 in 2016 to fewer than 100 today. Through massive security investments, major firearm seizures, intelligence-led operations, and zones of special operations that reclaim communities. Criminals are hunted relentlessly, no safe havens, crippled arsenals, and zero tolerance for violence. Murders have dropped dramatically, over 40% in recent years, with Jamaica on track for its safest period in decades. Law-abiding citizens are empowered, gangs are fractured and fleeing. The JLP's commitment ensures a prosperous, peaceful Jamaica. Criminals are outmatched and heading for oblivion.
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now for Sunday, 20th of September at the O2 Academy, Brixton. The Prophet and the Messenger, two reggae giants on one stage for one unmissable epic night. You are strongly advised to book.

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0: From Feature Story News in Washington, I'm Nick Harper. The Republican midterm convention is preparing to wrap up in Dallas, with President Donald Trump drawing mixed reviews for a promise to give every American $5,000 if his party wins the elections in November. It's unclear how the president would pay for it or if he'll follow through with it. Critics have described it as a bribe, while some within the president's Republican Party have questioned a promise when the U.S. national debt is already in excess of $40 trillion. Epicent's Kate Fisher has more from Washington.
1: Said it will cost more than $1.3 trillion to keep that promise to the American people. There are also questions over the legality of this. It's illegal in the United States to kind of bribe people to vote for a particular political party. And I think it just shows that this is a president who knows that he is facing an uphill struggle in this midterm election, and he is doing everything he can to try to persuade the American people, as he said in this speech, to vote for him one more time. He told people to pretend that he was on the ballot.
0: Meanwhile, U.S. inflation rates remain elevated, according to new data from the monthly producer price index. The PPI showed wholesale prices rising 0.4% in August. It comes ahead of the more important monthly inflation gauge, the consumer price index. Taken together, it'll give the Federal Reserve perhaps more impetus at next week's meeting to raise interest rates, as Federal Reserve Chairman Kevin Warsh has hinted at. That's despite President Trump's calls to lower rates. Epicent's Jagruti Dave has more from Washington.
2: All the major indices fell on that news and amid concerns about stubbornly high inflation. If we look at them individually, the Dow Jones S&P 500 fell by 0.5%. And this is fueled, of course, by those tensions in the Strait of Hormuz, but also from fears of a widening of the conflict in the Middle East following news that the Houthis have seized a strategic Red Sea port. Now, high oil prices also pushed the 10-year Treasury yield to its highest level since November.
0: French President Emmanuel Macron has announced around €20 billion in investment to develop Europe's own crewed spaceflight capability within a decade. Around 120 countries took part in the two-day International Space Summit in Paris. Epicent's Ross Cullen reports from Paris.
3: It's really important to have nations like Vietnam here for Emmanuel Macron in particular, because Vietnam can be seen as a bridge nation able to carry out a full official visit to Moscow in Russia and then to come directly to France as well.
0: From Bureaus Worldwide, this is FSN.
4: With FSN Spotlight, I'm Simon Marks. Today, the former top US official who argues that Iran will now be more emboldened in its effort to acquire a nuclear weapon as a direct result of President Donald Trump's war on the country. Avril Haines is the former Director of National Intelligence. She served under President Joe Biden and was the first woman ever appointed to that role. Speaking at last weekend's FT Weekend Festival in London, she told the newspaper's editor Rula Khalaf that she believes the Iranian regime is more dangerous now than it was before the conflict began.
5: I think we're not in as good of a place as we were previously, and I think the incentive actually for Iran has shifted increasingly towards actually getting a nuclear weapon. So that has gotten worse, in my view. They are weaker, but they're perversely more dangerous. And in part, that's because of essentially the weaponization of the Strait of Hormuz and what that has portended. But then you also look at the extraordinary costs for the United States. It is, I think by most estimates, about $1 billion a day in conflict, right? While we're working off of a debt right now that's close to $40 trillion, right? So that's quite expensive.
4: She also said China is the biggest beneficiary of the war because it has forced American policymakers to take their eye off what she considers the critical issue of Chinese expansionism in the Asia-Pacific Rim. With FSN Spotlight, I'm Simon Marks.
0: And the main news again, the Republican midterm convention is wrapping up in Dallas after President Donald Trump drew mixed reviews for a promise to give every American $5,000 if his party wins the elections in November. U.S. inflation rates remain elevated, according to new data from the monthly producer price index. And French President Emmanuel Macron has announced investment of €20 billion to crew Europe's first spaceflight within a decade. That's Feature Story News, Nick Harper reporting. From Feature Story News in Washington, I'm Nick Harper. The Republican midterm convention.

hitting the right person at the wrong time is a myth. Is not true. Why? Because we never meet the wrong person in our lives. There is a purpose for every person that we meet. They're either a blessing or a lesson. Either way, they were the right person at the right time. Maybe they were the right person to hurt us, for us to raise our standards, for us to know our boundaries and non-negotiable. Maybe they the right person to leave us. Maybe they were the right person to break us, so we could build ourselves up on our own. Maybe they were the right person but for different reason than the expected. Always remember, life doesn't give you the people you want. It gives you the people you need.

0: a prayer to hinder the enemy from approaching you. Heavenly Father, I come before you in the name of Jesus, recognizing that you are my protector and deliverer. I acknowledge that I have enemies who seek to harm me, but I know that you are greater than any adversary I may face. I ask for your divine intervention and protection from those who seek to do me harm. Lord, I pray that you would surround me with your hedge of protection, like you did for Job, keeping me safe from the attacks of the enemy. Guard my mind, my heart, and my physical well-being from any evil intent that may be directed towards me. I declare that no weapon formed against me shall prosper, and every tongue that rises against me in judgment shall be condemned. Father, I ask that you would hinder the plans and schemes of my enemies. Disrupt their strategies and confound their purposes. Let confusion come upon them, causing them to turn away from me and to be unable to approach or harm me. By the authority I have in Jesus Christ, I rebuke every spirit of darkness and every demonic force that seeks to come against me. I declare that they have no power or authority over me because I am covered by the blood of Jesus. Lord, I also pray for those who may harbor ill intentions towards me. Soften their hearts, open their eyes to the truth, and lead them to repentance. May your love and forgiveness transform their hearts and turn them away from their wicked ways. Help me, Lord, to walk in wisdom and discernment. Guide my steps and lead me on paths of righteousness. Grant me discernment to recognize any potential danger or harmful influence that may come my way. Give me the strength to stand firm in my faith and resist the attacks of the enemy. I thank you, Lord, for your faithfulness and protection. I trust in your unfailing love and know that you are always with me. In Jesus' name I pray. Amen.
1: Men do not trust men around their women because men know men, right? Men know how men move when they see an opportunity. And that is something a lot of women just do not get. Because the woman is judging the interaction based on her intentions. She's thinking, I don't like him. I'm not flirting with him. He's just a friend. And she may be telling the complete truth, but her man is not questioning her. He's watching him. And men also understands what happens when a woman becomes really emotional. And it's not because she intends to cross a line. That's the point. But when a woman is hurt or she's angry, you know, frustrated, or even worse, when that woman is feeling unheard, a lot of times emotion starts driving the conversation more than logic. She may say something she normally would not say. She may share something about her relationship that normally she would keep private. She may even accept a level of comfort or attention that on a regular day she would recognize as being a little too much. And something that feels completely innocent to her in that moment, it can create a blurred boundary that another man is gonna see as an opportunity. Because men know exactly what they're looking for. They are looking for emotional openness. They are looking for increased access. They are looking for that rough patch, right? That moment where she feels like, at least somebody understands me. And he's not going to do anything obvious. He's going to stay helpful. He's going to stay available. He listens and he lets the opening happen naturally. So when her man tells her, I do not trust this man, she's going to receive that as, you don't trust me. When really the man is saying to her, I know what he might do with the access you don't even realize you're giving him.

My name is George Floyd, and this is the story of me. I came into this world on October 14th, 1973. I grew up in Houston, Texas, surrounded by my loved ones, and had dreams of making a positive impact on my community. As a young man, I faced personal struggles but remained resilient. I worked hard to support myself and my family, striving to provide a better future for my children. I had a passion for basketball and was known for my friendly and charismatic personality. Tragically, on May 25th, 2020, my life was cut short in a heartbreaking incident that shocked the world. It began when police officers in Minneapolis, Minnesota, responded to a call regarding a counterfeit note. During my arrest, one officer, Derek Chauvin, knelt on my neck for approximately 9 minutes, despite my plea for help and my inability to breathe. The incident was captured on video, luckily, which later circulated widely, revealing the brutality of my encounter. Police officer Chauvin was sentenced to 22 years in prison for what he did to me. My death served as a catalyst for a global movement against police brutality and systemic racism, demanding justice and reforms within law enforcement institutions. My memory continues to inspire countless individuals to fight against systemic racism and advocate for justice and equality. My name is now synonymous with the pursuit of meaningful change, as people come together to ensure that no one else goes through what I went through. Follow for more videos just like this.

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0: end of gangster's paradise in Jamaica, a final warning to criminals, gangsters and thugs, your era of terror is finished. Under Prime Minister Andrew Holness and the Jamaica Labour Party government, we're dismantling your networks with unrelenting force. Surrender immediately or face arrest, imprisonment, and total collapse. Jamaica is reclaiming its future. You won't stop us. Choose peace now or perish in defeat. Why being a gangster in Jamaica is doomed. The JLP government's resolute leadership has made gang life futile and fatal. Active gangs have plummeted from over 350 in 2016 to fewer than 100 today. Through massive security investments, major firearm seizures, intelligence-led operations, and zones of special operations that reclaim communities. Criminals are hunted relentlessly, no safe havens, crippled arsenals, and zero tolerance for violence. Murders have dropped dramatically, over 40% in recent years, with Jamaica on track for its safest period in decades. Law-abiding citizens are empowered, gangs are fractured and fleeing. The JLP's commitment ensures a prosperous, peaceful Jamaica. Criminals are outmatched and heading for oblivion.
1: One of my goals is to move to Jamaica before retirement age. Sometimes I will have conversations with friends and they will ask me, what are my goals? I will tell them I want to move to Jamaica successfully before retirement age. The feedback I would get, are you crazy? Why would you do that? The crime rate is crazy high there. One of my friends went down and got unalive. While I understand that crime is in the country, but at the same time crime is everywhere, why am I worrying about things out of my control? Why should I live in fear? Unfortunately, bad things happen all around the world all the time. I mean, if you are that worried about crime, why don't you go and create your own CCTV camera surveillance team for Jamaica and partner with the Jamaica Force and help them solve crime in the country? Like, maybe that would work. Why waste time talking about the issue? Let's spend time talking about how we can help to solve it. Like, for example, creating more well-paid jobs, creating more businesses in the country, and paying more taxes so we can demand more well-lit streets in the country. If you ain't coming up with a solution, shut up projecting your fear onto other people. Thank you.
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1: 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Remember, it's all about some good reggae vibes, dancehall, roots and culture, vocal, Pekin's Corner. Also, me have my little ladies in mind segment where we just woo the ladies worldwide. You know the way there? All right, cool. 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Tell your neighbor, tell your friend. As a matter of fact, tell everybody on your favorite station, skyradioja.com. Yo, to the world, we say. To the world, we say reggae. Ina ya jeggae.
2: 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Here comes the danger. 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
3: London, it's me, Oliver, here to tell you about another blockbuster for the October Black History Month celebration with the most hilariously funny play to date, where there's a will, there's a criminal. 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We kickstart Saturday, October 10th, Zoroastrian Center, Harrow. 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
3: From Feature Story News, I'm Rebecca Bunden in New Delhi. Russian President Vladimir Putin has arrived in New Delhi, where he will meet Prime Minister Narendra Modi ahead of the BRICS summit in the Indian capital this weekend. Ishan Garg has more on what we can expect from the discussions between the two leaders.
4: Of course, defense is going to be one of the bigger items on the agenda. We understand that Russia is trying to push for at least five more units of S-400 missile defense system. There's also going to be a talks about upgrading nearly 260 fighter jets that India has already purchased from Russia. On top of that, we understand that there is going to be a broader conversation along how India and Russia can move into less of a procurement style of defense partnership and more of a joint production and possibly even joint development down the line. But of course, the war in Ukraine is likely to loom all over the talks. We understand just days ago, Prime Minister Narendra Modi had called for moving away from endless wars to the end of war.
3: A Hong Kong court has sentenced three organisers of the annual Tiananmen Square vigil to between 5 and 7 years in prison, accusing them of inciting subversion under Beijing's national security law. The three activists helped organise candlelight vigils commemorating the 1989 crackdown on pro-democracy protesters in Beijing. The United Nations and human rights groups have condemned the convictions, while Hong Kong's chief executive has welcomed the verdict. Laura Westbrook reports from Hong Kong.
5: The former opposition lawmaker Lee Chuk-yan and Chow Hang-tung had been convicted or found guilty of inciting subversion. They were found guilty and they received prison terms of 7 years for Lee Chuk-yan and 7 years and 3 months for Chow Hang-tung. Now, Albert Ho had earlier pleaded guilty and he was sentenced to 5 years and 2 months.
3: U.S. President Donald Trump's pledge to give every American adult $5,000 if Republicans win the midterm elections could cost more than $1.2 trillion, with no clear plan to pay for it. Legal experts have questioned whether the president even has the authority to authorize such a payment. Nick Harper reports from Washington.
6: Simply put, a promise is okay. Actually handing over that money might not be okay. And in terms of precedent, well, the president has promised these type of things before. Last February, he suggested there would be $2,000. He called it a dividend for everyone because of the savings made from cutting government jobs. And then in November, he promised another $2,000 dividend. He said that that would be funded by tariffs. It's worth noting that neither of those payments materialized. There's also a lot of confusion about exactly what this is called, because the president wants to call it a dividend. His critics are calling it quite simply a bribe.
3: From bureaus worldwide, this is FSN.
0: With FSN Spotlight, I'm Simon Marks, hearing today from Francis Fukuyama, who coined the controversial and often misunderstood phrase, the end of history, in the early 1990s to explain the collapse of the Soviet Union and what appeared at the time to be the triumph of the liberal rules-based international order. Today, he's published a memoir called In the Realm of the Last Man, and he's speaking about what has most surprised him in the 3.5 decades since he catapulted to public prominence.
7: I think perhaps the most surprising thing that's happened is what's gone on in the United States, because I thought that compared to Europe, American voters were actually much more rooted in their democratic traditions, and yet they managed to reelect a man that didn't accept the peaceful transfer of power. He lost the election in 2020, and he's done everything he can to cling to power, and then they voted for this guy a second time. I don't think, however, that the people necessarily wanted a president that actually was willing to violate the Constitution. I think it's actually provoked a real reaction, whose results we're going to see in the midterm election in November.
0: He argues the U.S. and some other countries are living through a democratic recession recession, but argues democracies where people cannot agree if the COVID vaccine was safe, whether an election was fairly won, or in which AI is ravaging job opportunities will struggle to survive. With FSN Spotlight, I'm Simon Marks.
3: Here's the main news again. Russian President Vladimir Putin has arrived in New Delhi, where he will meet Prime Minister Narendra Modi ahead of the BRICS summit in the Indian capital this weekend. A Hong Kong court has sentenced three organisers of the annual Tiananmen Square vigil to between 5 and 7 years in prison. President Donald Trump's pledge to give every American adult $5,000 if Republicans win the midterm elections could cost more than $1.2 trillion. And that is the latest feature story news, Rebecca Bunden reporting. From Feature Story News, I'm Rebecca Bunden in New Delhi. Russian President Vladimir Putin.

0: a prayer to hinder the enemy from approaching you. Heavenly Father, I come before you in the name of Jesus, recognizing that you are my protector and deliverer. I acknowledge that I have enemies who seek to harm me, but I know that you are greater than any adversary I may face. I ask for your divine intervention and protection from those who seek to do me harm. Lord, I pray that you would surround me with your hedge of protection, like you did for Job, keeping me safe from the attacks of the enemy. Guard my mind, my heart, and my physical well-being from any evil intent that may be directed towards me. I declare that no weapon formed against me shall prosper, and every tongue that rises against me in judgment shall be condemned. Father, I ask that you would hinder the plans and schemes of my enemies, disrupt their strategies and confound their purposes. Let confusion come upon them, causing them to turn away from me and to be unable to approach or harm me. By the authority I have in Jesus Christ, I rebuke every spirit of darkness and every demonic force that seeks to come against me. I declare that they have no power or authority over me because I am covered by the blood of Jesus. Lord, I also pray for those who may harbor ill intentions towards me. Soften their hearts, open their eyes to the truth, and lead them to repentance. May your love and forgiveness transform their hearts and turn them away from their wicked ways. Help me, Lord, to walk in wisdom and discernment. Guide my steps and lead me on paths of righteousness. Grant me discernment to recognize any potential danger or harmful influence that may come my way. Give me the strength to stand firm in my faith and resist the attacks of the enemy. I thank you, Lord, for your faithfulness and protection. I trust in your unfailing love and know that you are always with me. In Jesus' name I pray. Amen.
1: My name is George Floyd, and this is the story of me. I came into this world on October 14, 1973. I grew up in Houston, Texas, surrounded by my loved ones, and had dreams of making a positive impact on my community. As a young man, I faced personal struggles but remained resilient. I worked hard to support myself and my family, striving to provide a better future for my children. I had a passion for basketball and was known for my friendly and charismatic personality. Tragically, on May 25th, 2020, my life was cut short in a heartbreaking incident that shocked the world. It began when police officers in Minneapolis, Minnesota, responded to a call regarding a counterfeit note. During my arrest, one officer, Derek Chauvin, knelt on my neck for approximately 9 minutes, despite my plea for help and my inability to breathe. The incident was captured on video, luckily, which later circulated widely, revealing the brutality of my encounter. Police officer Chauvin was sentenced to 22 years in prison for what he did to me. My death served as a catalyst for a global movement against police brutality and systemic racism, demanding justice and reforms within law enforcement institutions. My memory continues to inspire countless individuals to fight against systemic racism and advocate for justice and equality. My name is now synonymous with the pursuit of meaningful change, as people come together to ensure that no one else goes through what I went through. Follow for more videos just like this.

0: dystopian UK traffic cameras use AI to spy on drivers. UK drivers will be the first in the world to be spied on by AI. This follows the launch of a controversial new speed camera. The camera, nicknamed Big Brother's Cash Machine by motorist advocates, uses AI and 4D radar to spy on drivers inside their cars. That means it won't just be able to catch out speeding drivers, but anyone who uses their phone or fails to wear a seatbelt while sat behind the wheel. The RedSpeed Sentio camera was first installed on the A23 in Lambeth, South London, where it was trialled on unsuspecting drivers. The AI camera is capable of keeping an eye on up to 6 lanes of traffic and can talk to other cameras en route to check for average speeds. They can even check your car for insurance and tax. However, the cameras have already been criticised for being a step too far. Nick Freeman, a lawyer who specialises in motoring, said, "As drivers, we are all becoming sitting ducks. This could just be a step too far." Meanwhile, Jake Herfert, head of Big Brother Watch, said, "This kind of intrusive and creepy surveillance treats every passerby as a potential suspect. It poses a threat to everyone's privacy. People should be free to go about their lives," he added. However, statistics suggest that fatalities near speed cameras in London have fallen by 58%. Transport for London has insisted that AI functionality is not currently in use.
1: Why do people in Japan live longer? Over 2 million people in Japan are older than 90, and more than 70,000 people are 100 years old or over. The average life expectancy in Japan is 84.2 years, with men living up to 81.1 years on average, and women living up to 87.1 years on average. Contrary to popular belief, Japanese people's longevity is not due to their genes, but rather their lifestyle habits and food choices. Japanese people consume lots of fresh vegetables, seasonal fruits, and unprocessed foods, leading to an obesity rate of just 3.6%, the lowest in the entire world. They also love seafood, with Japan ranking among the top 6 nations for fish consumption. Fish naturally has lower cholesterol and saturated fat compared to red meat, reducing the risk of death by heart disease by 36%. One reason why Japanese people live longer is because they drink a lot of tea, which contains far more antioxidants than coffee, boosting the immune system and helping prevent cancer and excess cholesterol. Japanese people also consume a lot of soy and seaweed, with an estimated 100,000 tons of seaweed consumed in Japan every year. Seaweed contains natural iodine, which is useful for regulating thyroids, and contains somewhere between 2 and 9 grams of protein per cup. Japanese people stay active, often walking or biking to work, and older people in Japan continue to engage in physical activity for as long as they can. About 85% of Japanese people end their day in a hot bath, which allows for detoxification through sweating, reduces inflammation, relieves stress, improves circulation, and boosts the immune system. Japan also has one of the most efficient healthcare systems in the world. The government pays 70% of the cost of all health procedures and up to 90% for low-income citizens. Japanese people also practice portion control, having much smaller food portions than other countries. This habit is good for controlling body weight and digestion. In Japan, the elderly are considered as living treasures and treated with the utmost respect, helping them to enjoy their time and live longer lives.
2: 6 signs of a fake friend. Number 1, they take more than they give. Number 2, they are extremely manipulative. Number 3, they feel jealous and compete with you. Number 4, they don't support your vision. Number 5, they never accept their own mistakes. Number 6, they talk about other people behind their back.

0: 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On a Tuesday night, you've got Holby City, EastEnders, Midsummer Murders, or the Caribbean Renaissance.
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0: The Caribbean Renaissance is long established as the number one Tuesday night out anywhere in London. 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
11: 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The Prophet and the Messenger, two reggae giants on one stage for one unmissable epic night. 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
3: Good like gold, Elaine Smith. 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
6: One of my goals is to move to Jamaica before retirement age. Sometimes I will have conversations with friends and they will ask me, what are my goals? I will tell them I want to move to Jamaica successfully before retirement age. The feedback I would get, are you crazy? Why would you do that? The crime rate is crazy high there. One of my friends went down and got unalive. While I understand that crime is in the country, but at the same time crime is everywhere, why am I worrying about things out of my control? Why should I live in fear? Unfortunately, bad things happen all around the world all the time. I mean, if you are that worried about crime, why don't you go and create your own CCTV camera surveillance team for Jamaica and partner with the Jamaica Force and help them solve crime in the country? Like, maybe that would work. Why waste time talking about the issue? Let's spend time talking about how we can help to solve it. Like, for example, creating more well-paid jobs, creating more businesses in the country, and paying more taxes so we can demand more well-lit streets in the country. If you ain't coming up with a solution, shut up projecting your fear onto other people. Thank you.
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0: Dan, it's me, Oliver, here to tell you about another blockbuster for the October Black History Month celebration with the most hilariously funny play to date, Where There's a Will, There's a Criminal, starring me, Oliver Samuels, and the full cast from Yard. We kickstart Saturday, October 10th, Zoroastrian Center, Harrow. 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Where There's a Will, There's a Criminal. We're going to make on a laugh, so tell no belly boss.
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2: 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Remember, it's all about some good reggae vibes, dancehall, roots and culture, vocal, Pekin's Corner. 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All right, cool. 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To the world, we say reggae. Ina ya jeggae.
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0: From Feature Story News, I'm Rebecca Bunden in New Delhi. Russian President Vladimir Putin has arrived in New Delhi, where he will meet Prime Minister Narendra Modi ahead of the BRICS summit in the Indian capital this weekend. Ishan Garg has more on what we can expect from the discussions between the two leaders.
1: Of course, defense is going to be one of the bigger items on the agenda. We understand that Russia is trying to push for at least 5 more units of S-400 missile defense system. There's also going to be a talks about upgrading nearly 260 fighter jets that India has already purchased from Russia. On top of that, we understand that there is going to be a broader conversation along how India and Russia can move into less of a procurement style of defense partnership and more of a joint production and possibly even joint development down the line. But of course, the war in Ukraine is likely to loom all over the talks. We understand just days ago, Prime Minister Narendra Modi had called for moving away from endless wars to the end of war.
0: A Hong Kong court has sentenced three organisers of the annual Tiananmen Square vigil to between 5 and 7 years in prison, accusing them of inciting subversion under Beijing's national security law. The three activists helped organise candlelight vigils commemorating the 1989 crackdown on pro-democracy protesters in Beijing. The United Nations and human rights groups have condemned the convictions, while Hong Kong's chief executive has welcomed the verdict. Laura Westbrook reports from Hong Kong.
2: The former opposition lawmaker Lee Chuk-yan and Chow Hang-tung had been convicted or found guilty of inciting subversion. They were found guilty and they received prison terms of 7 years for Lee Chuk-yan and 7 years and 3 months for Chow Hang-tung. Now, Albert Ho had earlier pleaded guilty and he was sentenced to 5 years and 2 months.
0: U.S. President Donald Trump's pledge to give every American adult $5,000 if Republicans win the midterm elections could cost more than $1.2 trillion, with no clear plan to pay for it. Legal experts have questioned whether the president even has the authority to authorize such a payment. Nick Harper reports from Washington.
3: Simply put, a promise is okay. Actually handing over that money might not be okay. And in terms of precedent, well, the president has promised these type of things before. Last February, he suggested there would be $2,000. He called it a dividend for everyone because of the savings made from cutting government jobs. And then in November, he promised another $2,000 dividend. He said that that would be funded by tariffs. It's worth noting that neither of those payments materialized. There's also a lot of confusion about exactly what this is called, because the president wants to call it a dividend. His critics are calling it quite simply a bribe.
0: From bureaus worldwide, this is FSN.
4: With FSN Spotlight, I'm Simon Marks, hearing today from Francis Fukuyama, who coined the controversial and often misunderstood phrase, the end of history, in the early 1990s to explain the collapse of the Soviet Union and what appeared at the time to be the triumph of the liberal rules-based international order. Today, he's published a memoir called In the Realm of the Last Man, and he's speaking about what has most surprised him in the 3.5 decades since he catapulted to public prominence.
5: I think perhaps the most surprising thing that's happened is what's gone on in the United States, because I thought that compared to Europe, American voters were actually much more rooted in their democratic traditions, and yet they managed to re-elect a man that didn't accept the peaceful transfer of power. He lost the election in 2020, and he's done everything he can to cling to power, and then they voted for this guy a second time. I don't think, however, that the people necessarily wanted a president that actually was willing to violate the Constitution. I think it's actually provoked a real reaction, whose results we're going to see in the midterm election in November.
4: He argues the U.S. and some other countries are living through a democratic recession, but argues democracies where people cannot agree if the COVID vaccine was safe, whether an election was fairly won, or in which AI is ravaging job opportunities, will struggle to survive. With FSN Spotlight, I'm Simon Marks.
0: Here's the main news again. Russian President Vladimir Putin has arrived in New Delhi, where he will meet Prime Minister Narendra Modi ahead of the BRICS summit in the Indian capital this weekend. A Hong Kong court has sentenced three organisers of the annual Tiananmen Square vigil to between 5 and 7 years in prison. President Donald Trump's pledge to give every American adult $5,000 if Republicans win the midterm elections could cost more than $1.2 trillion. And that is the latest Feature Story news. Rebecca Bunden reporting. From Feature Story News, I'm

0: man cannot love a woman who does not respect him. Respect is a big factor to a man. Don't lose him due to being prideful or disrespectful, especially if he is a good man.
1: You can push him away when you don't listen to him. When you speak less of him, creates resentment and lack of respect.

0: prayer to hinder the enemy from approaching you. Heavenly Father, I come before you in the name of Jesus, recognizing that you are my protector and deliverer. I acknowledge that I have enemies who seek to harm me, but I know that you are greater than any adversary I may face. I ask for your divine intervention and protection from those who seek to do me harm. Lord, I pray that you would surround me with your hedge of protection, like you did for Job, keeping me safe from the attacks of the enemy. Guard my mind, my heart, and my physical well-being from any evil intent that may be directed towards me. I declare that no weapon formed against me shall prosper, and every tongue that rises against me in judgment shall be condemned. Father, I ask that you would hinder the plans and schemes of my enemies. Disrupt their strategies and confound their purposes. Let confusion come upon them, causing them to turn away from me and to be unable to approach or harm me. By the authority I have in Jesus Christ, I rebuke every spirit of darkness and every demonic force that seeks to come against me. I declare that they have no power or authority over me because I am covered by the blood of Jesus. Lord, I also pray for those who may harbor ill intentions towards me. Soften their hearts, open their eyes to the truth, and lead them to repentance. May your love and forgiveness transform their hearts and turn them away from their wicked ways. Help me, Lord, to walk in wisdom and discernment. Guide my steps and lead me on paths of righteousness. Grant me discernment to recognize any potential danger or harmful influence that may come my way. Give me the strength to stand firm in my faith and resist the attacks of the enemy. I thank you, Lord, for your faithfulness and protection. I trust in your unfailing love and know that you are always with me. In Jesus' name I pray. Amen.
1: My name is George Floyd, and this is the story of me. I came into this world on October 14, 1973. I grew up in Houston, Texas, surrounded by my loved ones, and had dreams of making a positive impact on my community. As a young man, I faced personal struggles but remained resilient. I worked hard to support myself and my family, striving to provide a better future for my children. I had a passion for basketball and was known for my friendly and charismatic personality. Tragically, on May 25th, 2020, my life was cut short in a heartbreaking incident that shocked the world. It began when police officers in Minneapolis, Minnesota, responded to a call regarding a counterfeit note. During my arrest, one officer, Derek Chauvin, knelt on my neck for approximately 9 minutes, despite my plea for help and my inability to breathe. The incident was captured on video, luckily, which later circulated widely, revealing the brutality of my encounter. Police officer Chauvin was sentenced to 22 years in prison for what he did to me. My death served as a catalyst for a global movement against police brutality and systemic racism, demanding justice and reforms within law enforcement institutions. My memory continues to inspire countless individuals to fight against systemic racism and advocate for justice and equality. My name is now synonymous with the pursuit of meaningful change, as people come together to ensure that no one else goes through what I went through. Follow for more videos just like this.

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6: The end of Gangster's Paradise in Jamaica, a final warning to criminals. Gangsters and thugs, your era of terror is finished. Under Prime Minister Andrew Holness and the Jamaica Labour Party government, we're dismantling your networks with unrelenting force. Surrender immediately or face arrest, imprisonment, and total collapse. Jamaica is reclaiming its future. You won't stop us. Choose peace now or perish in defeat. Why being a gangster in Jamaica is doomed. The JLP government's resolute leadership has made gang life futile and fatal. Active gangs have plummeted from over 350 in 2016 to fewer than 100 today. Through massive security investments, major firearm seizures, intelligence-led operations, and zones of special operations that reclaim communities. Criminals are hunted relentlessly, no safe havens, crippled arsenals, and zero tolerance for violence. Murders have dropped dramatically, over 40% in recent years, with Jamaica on track for its safest period in decades. Law-abiding citizens are empowered, gangs are fractured and fleeing. The JLP's commitment ensures a prosperous, peaceful Jamaica. Criminals are outmatched and heading for oblivion.

0: 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What you think caused this?
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5: One of my goals is to move to Jamaica before retirement age. Sometimes I will have conversations with friends and they will ask me, what are my goals? I will tell them I want to move to Jamaica successfully before retirement age. The feedback I would get, are you crazy? Why would you do that? The crime rate is crazy high there. One of my friends went down and got unalive. While I understand that crime is in the country, but at the same time crime is everywhere, why am I worrying about things out of my control? Why should I live in fear? Unfortunately, bad things happen all around the world all the time. I mean, if you are that worried about crime, why don't you go and create your own CCTV camera surveillance team for Jamaica and partner with the Jamaica Force and help them solve crime in the country? Like, maybe that would work. Why waste time talking about the issue? Let's spend time talking about how we can help to solve it. Like, for example, creating more well-paid jobs, creating more businesses in the country, and paying more taxes so we can demand more well-lit streets in the country. If you ain't coming up with a solution, shut up projecting your fear onto other people. Thank you.

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0: 20 unspoken rules for men. 1. Always keep your word. 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Be honest. 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Be self-sufficient. 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Learn to forgive. Holding grudges only hurts you in the long run. 10. Be humble. Don't brag or boast about your accomplishments. 11. Be patient. Good things come to those who wait. 12. Don't be a bully. Treat others with kindness and compassion. 13. Be a good listener. Pay attention to what others are saying. 14. Be a good communicator. Express yourself clearly and effectively. 15. Be confident. Believe in yourself and your abilities. 16. Act with integrity. Do the right thing, even when no one is watching. 17. Be disciplined. Have self-control and focus on your goals. 18. Show gratitude. Appreciate the people and things in your life. 19. Be open-minded. Consider different perspectives and ideas. 20. Be a lifelong learner. Never stop growing and improving yourself.
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3: 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Ina ya jeggae.
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1: From Feature Story News, I'm Rebecca Bunden in New Delhi. Russian President Vladimir Putin has arrived in New Delhi, where he will meet Prime Minister Narendra Modi ahead of the BRICS summit in the Indian capital this weekend. Ishan Garg has more on what we can expect from the discussions between the two leaders.
2: Of course, defense is going to be one of the bigger items on the agenda. We understand that Russia is trying to push for at least 5 more units of S-400 missile defense system. There's also going to be a talks about upgrading nearly 260 fighter jets that India has already purchased from Russia. On top of that, we understand that there is going to be a broader conversation along how India and Russia can move into less of a procurement style of defense partnership and more of a joint production and possibly even joint development down the line. But of course, the war in Ukraine is likely to loom all over the talks. We understand just days ago, Prime Minister Narendra Modi had called for moving away from endless wars to the end of war.
1: A Hong Kong court has sentenced three organisers of the annual Tiananmen Square vigil to between 5 and 7 years in prison, accusing them of inciting subversion under Beijing's national security law. The three activists helped organise candlelight vigils commemorating the 1989 crackdown on pro-democracy protesters in Beijing. The United Nations and human rights groups have condemned the convictions, while Hong Kong's chief executive has welcomed the verdict. Laura Westbrook reports from Hong Kong.
3: The former opposition lawmaker Lee Chuk-yan and Chow Hang-tung had been convicted or found guilty of inciting subversion. They were found guilty and they received prison terms of 7 years for Lee Chuk-yan and 7 years and 3 months for Chow Hang-tung. Now, Albert Ho had earlier pleaded guilty and he was sentenced to 5 years and 2 months.
1: U.S. President Donald Trump's pledge to give every American adult $5,000 if Republicans win the midterm elections could cost more than $1.2 trillion, with no clear plan to pay for it. Legal experts have questioned whether the president even has the authority to authorize such a payment. Nick Harper reports from Washington.
4: Simply put, a promise is okay. Actually handing over that money might not be okay. And in terms of precedent, well, the president has promised these type of things before. Last February, he suggested there would be $2,000. He called it a dividend for everyone because of the savings made from cutting government jobs. And then in November, he promised another $2,000 dividend. He said that that would be funded by tariffs. It's worth noting that neither of those payments materialized. There's also a lot of confusion about exactly what this is called, because the president wants to call it a dividend. His critics are calling it quite simply a bribe.
1: From Bureaus Worldwide, this is FSN.
5: With FSN Spotlight, I'm Simon Marks, hearing today from Francis Fukuyama, who coined the controversial and often misunderstood phrase "the end of history" in the early 1990s to explain the collapse of the Soviet Union and what appeared at the time to be the triumph of the liberal rules-based international order. Today, he's published a memoir called In the Realm of the Last Man, and he's speaking about what has most surprised him in the 3.5 decades since he catapulted to public prominence.
6: I think perhaps the most surprising thing that's happened is what's gone on in the United States, because I thought that compared to Europe, American voters were actually much more rooted in their democratic traditions, and yet they managed to re-elect a man that didn't accept the peaceful transfer of power. He lost the election in 2020, and he's done everything he can to cling to power, and then they voted for this guy a second time. I don't think, however, that the people necessarily wanted a president that actually was willing to violate the Constitution. I think it's actually provoked a real reaction, whose results we're going to see in the midterm election in November.
5: He argues the U.S. and some other countries are living through a democratic recession, but argues democracies where people cannot agree if the COVID vaccine was safe, whether an election was fairly won, or in which AI is ravaging job opportunities, will struggle to survive. With FSN Spotlight, I'm Simon Marks.
1: Here's the main news again. Russian President Vladimir Putin has arrived in New Delhi, where he will meet Prime Minister Narendra Modi ahead of the BRICS summit in the Indian capital this weekend. A Hong Kong court has sentenced three organisers of the annual Tiananmen Square vigil to between 5 and 7 years in prison. President Donald Trump's pledge to give every American adult $5,000 if Republicans win the midterm elections could cost more than $1.2 trillion. And that is the latest feature story news, Rebecca Bunden reporting. From Feature Story News, I'm Rebecca Bunden in

Five wise quotes you must read. 1. A good woman is an investment. An immature girl is a bill. Let that sink. 2. Her mindset will raise your children, not her body and looks. Choose wisely. 3. Act like you can't afford the bread until they find out you own the bakery. 4. Be shameless about learning a new skill. Nobody will feed you if you go broke. 5. Being broke is a part of the game. Staying broke is your personal choice.

0: You will think women are everywhere until you are ready to get married. Then you will know that women are very, very scarce. If you find the one that is independent, she will not have respect.
1: Continue.
0: You find the one that is humble and beautiful, she will be lazy.
1: Chai.
0: You find the one that is God-fearing, she will not be good on bed. You find the one that is respectful and obedient, she will be ugly.
2: Yeah.
0: You find the one that is learned with certificates, she will not know how to cook.
1: Jesus!
3: From Feature Story News in London, I'm Ollie Barrett. Memorial services are being held worldwide to mark the 25th anniversary of the 9/11 attacks in the US, in which nearly 3,000 people were killed. Three planes crashed into the World Trade Center in New York and the Pentagon in Virginia. Another plane came down in Pennsylvania after passengers and crew fought back against its hijackers. Russian President Vladimir Putin's arrived in New Delhi for the 18th BRICS summit, his first in-person attendance at the gathering outside Russia since the war in Ukraine began in February 2022. Putin and Indian Prime Minister Narendra Modi are holding bilateral talks on Friday, with trade, energy and defence on the agenda. Moscow's reportedly seeking to deepen its military relationship with New Delhi, moving beyond arms sales towards joint production. Ishan Garg reports from New Delhi.
4: We understand that Russia is trying to push for at least five more units of S-400 missile defense system. There's also going to be a talks about upgrading nearly 260 fighter jets that India has already purchased from Russia. These Sukhoi fighter jets, which Russia now wants to convert into Super Sukhois by adding more firepower to them.
3: A Hong Kong court has sentenced three organizers of the territory's annual Tiananmen Square vigil to between 5 and 7 years in prison for inciting subversion under Beijing's national security law. The three activists, Li Chuk-yan, Chow Hang-tung, and the former lawmaker Albert Ho, had helped organize candlelight vigils commemorating the 1989 crackdown on pro-democracy protesters in Beijing. The United Nations and human rights groups have condemned the convictions, while Hong Kong's chief executive welcomed the verdict. Laura Westbrook reports from Hong Kong.
5: Former opposition lawmaker Li Chuk-yan and Chow Hang-tung had been convicted or found guilty of inciting subversion. They were found guilty and they received prison terms of 7 years for Li Chuk-yan and 7 years and 3 months for Chow Hang-tung. Now, Albert Ho had earlier pleaded guilty and he was sentenced to 5 years and 2 months.
3: U.S. President Donald Trump's pledge to give every American adult $5,000 if Republicans hold Congress in midterm elections could cost more than $1.2 trillion. Legal experts are questioning whether the president has the authority to authorize such a payment, since the U.S. Constitution requires Congress to approve government spending. Nick Harper, our reporter in Washington, says the president has a track record of floating similar dividend proposals that haven't been delivered.
6: Last February, he suggested there would be $2,000. He called it a dividend for everyone because of the savings made from cutting government jobs. And then in November, he promised another $2,000 dividend. Neither of those payments materialized.
3: From bureaus worldwide, this is FSN.
7: With FSN Spotlight, I'm Simon Marks, hearing today from Francis Fukuyama, who coined the controversial and often misunderstood phrase, the end of history, in the early 1990s to explain the collapse of the Soviet Union and what appeared at the time to be the triumph of the liberal rules-based international order. Today, he's published a memoir called In the Realm of the Last Man, and he's speaking about what has most surprised him in the 3.5 decades since he catapulted to public prominence.
8: I think perhaps the most surprising thing that's happened is what's gone on in the United States, because I thought that compared to Europe, American voters were actually much more rooted in their democratic traditions, and yet they managed to reelect a man that didn't accept the peaceful transfer of power. He lost the election in 2020, and he's done everything he can to cling to power, and then they voted for this guy a second time. I don't think, however, that the people necessarily wanted a president that actually was willing to violate the Constitution, I think it's actually provoked a real reaction whose results we're going to see in the midterm election in November.
7: He argues the U.S. and some other countries are living through a democratic recession, but argues democracies where people cannot agree if the COVID vaccine was safe, whether an election was fairly won, or in which AI is ravaging job opportunities will struggle to survive. I'm Simon Marks.
3: To recap the top stories, memorial services are being held to mark the 21st anniversary of 9/11. Russian President Vladimir Putin's in New Delhi for the 18th BRICS summit, his first in-person attendance at the gathering outside Russia since the war in Ukraine began. A Hong Kong court sentenced three organizers of the territory's Tiananmen Square vigils to between 5 and 7 years in prison. And the UK economy grew more than expected in July, according to new data. That's the latest feature story news. Ollie Barrett reporting. From Feature Story Black Women, News in like London, I'm Ollie
1: They don't like
3: Barrett.
1: To follow the lead of Memorial nobody. The only lead they want to follow is themselves. And that's why a lot of them walk around lost, running around like a chicken with their head cut off. They don't like to be told what to do. It's in their genes.

0: black women, you're gonna deal with some kickback. They not just gonna do whatever the fuck you say just because you making the bread and butter. White women follow the lead of their men. They would follow with no problem. It's a part of their genes. They always been following their man for centuries, man. They'll stay at home, take care of the kids, do whatever the white man asks them to do. So we don't want a woman that's always gonna be fighting with us over simple-minded shit. Black women, they've been dealing with our bullshit for years. So when we get some money and we start to act a certain type of way and be demanding, they not gonna put up with that bullshit. The white woman might deal with that type of shit because she just happy to have a black man. So she's gonna follow his lead and do whatever he says. Instead of him trying to figure out and deal with the black woman and communicate with her on a certain level, he say forget that and get him a white woman and keep it moving.
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0: One of my goals is to move to Jamaica before retirement age. Sometimes I will have conversations with friends and they will ask me, what are my goals? I will tell them I want to move to Jamaica successfully before retirement age. The feedback I would get, are you crazy? Why would you do that? The crime rate is crazy high there. One of my friends went down and got unalive. While I understand that crime is in the country, but at the same time crime is everywhere, why am I worrying about things out of my control? Why should I live in fear? Unfortunately, bad things happen all around the world all the time. I mean, if you are that worried about crime, why don't you go and create your own CCTV camera surveillance team for Jamaica and partner with the Jamaica Force and help them solve crime in the country? Like, maybe that would work. Why waste time talking about the issue? Let's spend time talking about how we can help to solve it. Like, for example, creating more well-paid jobs, creating more businesses in the country, and paying more taxes so we can demand more well-lit streets in the country. If you ain't coming up with a solution, shut up projecting your fare onto other people. Thank you.
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1: Your father, for what him does feel drowsy and lousy, you know? What you think caused this?
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1: And see, one of the main things about women, your problem is you don't know how to pick a man. If you don't have a good man, it's not the man's fault. You pick the wrong man. You know, you have a choice in this. You have the say-so. If a man ain't and you pick him, that's your damn fault. He tells you along the way he ain't. Here's a fact. Let me tell you something, ladies. Every man can change and every man will change. But there's only one woman that we gonna change for. The rest of y'all just get whatever it is. If we ain't coming by every day, we ain't coming by every day. If we just coming by late at night, hit it and go home, we just coming by late at night, hit it and go home. Well, I don't like it that way. Well, that's all the I'm giving you, cause you ain't the one. See, if your man ain't making sacrifices and going out their way for you, it's cause you ain't the one. Just listen to me. Don't get quiet on me now. You ain't the one. What you tripping for? Just go get you somebody else. See, but you pick men, you don't know where. Number one question women always ask me, Steve, where can I find a good man? You can find him anywhere. When the right one come along, he gonna walk up to you. You ain't gonna have to do nothing. But you gotta stop all this in the meantime dating, though. That old, I'm gonna just see him cause I wanna be held and I'm tired of not going out. Okay, keep on. When Mr. Right see you and you over there with Mr. Wrong, he can't move on you. You over there with that the real deal been watching you for months. You keep eating lunch with that. He married, you having lunch with him, Mr. Right looking at you, but he can't move cause the space is occupied. Yeah, see, that's how it works. Then I heard another lady talking about, well, I'ma wait on a saved man. You know how long you gonna be waiting? A saved man? Whatever. Just find you a good man, get you a righteous man, get you a man, love God, willing to go to church with you every now and then and build a life with you, treat you and them kids right, get you a good man like that. I'ma find me a man up at the church. Okay. Okay. Go up there if you want to. It ain't just the men that's up there. Okay, I'm gonna get me a man that sang in the choir. Careful. Careful. Watch the choir. Ain't but one choir that you can pick a solid man out of, guaranteed to be a solid man. That's the male quartet. All them men, ain't but four of them. They solid. They're solid men. On all that old fancy swaying and clapping. You start picking in that other choir. Watch yourself. If the man you want is in the choir and he clapping and it look like this. If he double and triple clapping, that ain't your man. See, when they get in the spirit, real men, you can always tell, they just look like they solid. Thank you. Thank you, Lord. Fist be balled up. Thank you. Because they stay ready. Thank you. Thank you, Jesus. Thank you. Thank you. If you look up there, and when your man prays him, his palms are showing, and they turn to the side, and they going in a circle motion right there, careful, that ain't your man. See, listen to me. There are things men do, and there are things men just don't do. We got rules. There are rules to manhood. And listen to me. Real men do not do this. Listen to me, ladies. If your man is talking to you, and he take his hand and open it, and while he talking, he lay it on his chest. That ain't your man. If when your man is talking and you hear this noise, you know, the other day when I was at, I had a, you just do. Yes, you know, the other day when he, and he, did he just taste himself? Do you know how sweet you got to be to taste yourself? That ain't your man. So I know we hitting a little nerve right here, so this just the last one. This the last one, because I see right now you kind of, listen to me. Listen to me. If you outside with your man and something frightens him, and when he gets scared, he break out running, and when he run, his elbows is touching in the back.

0: If he looked like Leroy on Fame, that ain't your man.
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2: The end of Gangster's Paradise in Jamaica. A final warning to criminals, gangsters and thugs, your era of terror is finished. Under Prime Minister Andrew Holness and the Jamaica Labour Party government, we're dismantling your networks with unrelenting force. Surrender immediately or face arrest, imprisonment, and total collapse. Jamaica is reclaiming its future. You won't stop us. Choose peace now or perish in defeat. Why being a gangster in Jamaica is doomed. The JLP government's resolute leadership has made gang life futile and fatal. Active gangs have plummeted from over 350 in 2016 to fewer than 100 today. Through massive security investments, major firearm seizures, intelligence-led operations, and zones of special operations that reclaim communities. Criminals are hunted relentlessly, no safe havens, crippled arsenals, and zero tolerance for violence. Murders have dropped dramatically, over 40% in recent years, with Jamaica on track for its safest period in decades. Law-abiding citizens are empowered, gangs are fractured and fleeing. The JLP's commitment ensures a prosperous, peaceful Jamaica. Criminals are outmatched and heading for oblivion.
3: Three signs of a high-quality man. One, he doesn't care if people don't like him. Because he knows that what other people think about him is none of his business. 2. He's never desperate, so he doesn't text you all day long. 3. He never plays games. Why? Because games are for little boys.
4: A note from a mother. I give birth to you, but you came with no instructions. All I knew was that I loved you long before I saw you. I know I made some mistakes, and for that, I am sorry. But I was doing the best I could with what I knew. Everything I did for you, I did from love. You are my child, my life, my dreams for tomorrow. I will always love you, and there is nothing that could ever destroy my love for you.

Self-care is the most efficient and sufficient and valuable thing in life. Love yourself, care for yourself, cherish yourself, honor yourself. The same person that tell you that they love you, tomorrow will love someone else. So for true.

Remember what you must do when they undervalue you, when they think your softness is your weakness, when they treat your kindness like it is their advantage. You awaken every dragon, every wolf, every monster that sleeps inside you, and you remind them what hell looks like when it wears the skin of a gentle human. A prayer to hinder the enemy from approaching you. Heavenly Father, I come before you in the name of Jesus, recognizing that you are my protector and deliverer. I acknowledge that I have enemies who seek to harm me, but I know that you are greater than any adversary I may face. I ask for your divine intervention and protection from those who seek to do me harm. Lord, I pray that you would surround me with your hedge of protection, like you did for Job, keeping me safe from the attacks of the enemy. Guard my mind, my heart, and my physical well-being from any evil intent that may be directed towards me. I declare that no weapon formed against me shall prosper, and every tongue that rises against me in judgment shall be condemned. Father, I ask that you would hinder the plans and schemes of my enemies, disrupt their strategies and confound their purposes. Let confusion come upon them, causing them to turn away from me and to be unable to approach or harm me. By the authority I have in Jesus Christ, I rebuke every spirit of darkness and every demonic force that seeks to come against me. I declare that they have no power or authority over me because I am covered by the blood of Jesus. Lord, I also pray for those who may harbor ill intentions towards me. Soften their hearts, open their eyes to the truth, and lead them to repentance. May your love and forgiveness transform their hearts and turn them away from their wicked ways. Help me, Lord, to walk in wisdom and discernment. Guide my steps and lead me on paths of righteousness. Grant me discernment to recognize any potential danger or harmful influence that may come my way. Give me the strength to stand firm in my faith and resist the attacks of the enemy. I thank you, Lord, for your faithfulness and protection. I trust in your unfailing love and know that you are always with me. In Jesus' name I pray. Amen.

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1: My name is George Floyd, and this is the story of me. I came into this world on October 14th, 1973. I grew up in Houston, Texas, surrounded by my loved ones, and had dreams of making a positive impact on my community. As a young man, I faced personal struggles but remained resilient. I worked hard to support myself and my family, striving to provide a better future for my children. I had a passion for basketball and was known for my friendly and charismatic personality. Tragically, on May 25th, 2020, my life was cut short in a heartbreaking incident that shocked the world. It began when police officers in Minneapolis, Minnesota, responded to a call regarding a counterfeit note. During my arrest, one officer, Derek Chauvin, knelt on my neck for approximately 9 minutes, despite my plea for help and my inability to breathe. The incident was captured on video, luckily, which later circulated widely, revealing the brutality of my encounter. Police officer Chauvin was sentenced to 22 years in prison for what he did to me. My death served as a catalyst for a global movement against police brutality and systemic racism, demanding justice and reforms within law enforcement institutions. My memory continues to inspire countless individuals to fight against systemic racism and advocate for justice and equality. My name is now synonymous with the pursuit of meaningful change, as people come together to ensure that no one else goes through what I went through. Follow for more videos just like this.

0: From Feature Story News in London, I'm Ollie Barrett. Memorial services are being held worldwide to mark the 25th anniversary of the 9/11 attacks in the US, in which nearly 3,000 people were killed. Three planes crashed into the World Trade Center in New York and the Pentagon in Virginia. Another plane came down in Pennsylvania after passengers and crew fought back against its hijackers. Russian President Vladimir Putin's arrived in New Delhi for the 18th BRICS summit, his first in-person attendance at the gathering outside Russia since the war in Ukraine began in February 2022. Putin and Indian Prime Minister Narendra Modi are holding bilateral talks on Friday, with trade, energy and defence on the agenda. Moscow's reportedly seeking to deepen its military relationship with New Delhi, moving beyond arms sales towards joint production. Ishan Garg reports from New Delhi.
1: We understand that Russia is trying to push for at least five more units of S-400 missile defense system. There's also going to be a talks about upgrading nearly 260 fighter jets that India has already purchased from Russia. These Sukhoi fighter jets, which Russia now wants to convert into Super Sukhois by adding more firepower to them.
0: A Hong Kong court has sentenced three organizers of the territory's annual Tiananmen Square vigil to between 5 and 7 years in prison for inciting subversion under Beijing's national security law. The three activists, Li Chuk-yan, Chow Hang-tung, and the former lawmaker Albert Ho, had helped organize candlelight vigils commemorating the 1989 crackdown on pro-democracy protesters in Beijing. The United Nations and human rights groups have condemned the convictions, while Hong Kong's chief executive welcomed the verdict. Laura Westbrook reports from Hong Kong.
2: Former opposition lawmaker Li Chuk-yan and Chow Hang-tung had been convicted or found guilty of inciting subversion. They were found guilty and they received prison terms of 7 years for Li Chuk-yan and 7 years and 3 months for Chow Hang-tung. Now, Albert Ho had earlier pleaded guilty and he was sentenced to 5 years and 2 months.
0: U.S. President Donald Trump's pledge to give every American adult $5,000 if Republicans hold Congress in midterm elections could cost more than $1.2 trillion. Legal experts are questioning whether the president has the authority to authorize such a payment, since the U.S. Constitution requires Congress to approve government spending. Nick Harper, our reporter in Washington, says the president has a track record of floating similar dividend proposals that haven't been delivered.
3: Last February, he suggested there would be $2,000. He called it a dividend for everyone because of the savings made from cutting government jobs. And then in November, he promised another $2,000 dividend. Neither of those payments materialized.
0: From bureaus worldwide, this is FSN.
4: With FSN Spotlight, I'm Simon Marks, hearing today from Francis Fukuyama, who coined the controversial and often misunderstood phrase, the end of history, in the early 1990s, to explain the collapse of the Soviet Union and what appeared at the time to be the triumph of the liberal, rules-based international order. Today, he's published a memoir called In the Realm of the Last Man, and he's speaking about what has most surprised him in the 3.5 decades since he catapulted to public prominence.
5: I think perhaps the most surprising thing that's happened is what's gone on in the United States, because I thought that compared to Europe, American voters were actually much more rooted in their democratic traditions, and yet they managed to reelect a man that didn't accept the peaceful transfer of power. He lost the election in 2020, and he's done everything he can to cling to power, and then they voted for this guy a second time. I don't think, however, that the people necessarily wanted a president that actually was willing to violate the Constitution. I think it's actually provoked a real reaction, whose results we're going to see in the midterm election in November.
4: He argues the U.S. and some other countries are living through a democratic recession, but argues democracies where people cannot agree if the COVID vaccine was safe, whether an election was fairly won, or in which AI is ravaging job opportunities, will struggle to survive. I'm Simon Marks.
0: To recap the top stories, memorial services are being held to mark the 21st anniversary of 9/11. Russian President Vladimir Putin's in New Delhi for the 18th BRICS summit, his first in-person attendance at the gathering outside Russia since the war in Ukraine began. A Hong Kong court sentenced three organizers of the territory's Tiananmen Square vigils to between 5 and 7 years in prison. And the UK economy grew more than expected in July, according to new data. That's the latest Feature Story News. Ollie Barrett reporting. From Feature Story News in London, I'm Ollie Barrett. Memorial Service.

The quickest way to lose a king is by treating him like a peasant. You cannot keep disrespecting a good man because his love language is respect. A man will feel loved and valued when you respect him. Women crave love and men crave respect. Respect means everything to a good man. Do not lose a good man due to his kindness being foreign to you.

Remember what you must do when they undervalue you, when they think your softness is your weakness, when they treat your kindness like it is their advantage. You awaken every dragon, every wolf, every monster that sleeps inside you, and you remind them what hell looks like when it wears the skin of a gentle human.

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Heavenly Father, I come before you in the name of Jesus, recognizing that you are my protector and deliverer. I acknowledge that I have enemies who seek to harm me, but I know that you are greater than any adversary I may face. I ask for your divine intervention and protection from those who seek to do me harm. Lord, I pray that you would surround me with your hedge of protection, like you did for Job, keeping me safe from the attacks of the enemy. Guard my mind, my heart, and my physical well-being from any evil intent that may be directed towards me. I declare that no weapon formed against me shall prosper, and every tongue that rises against me in judgment shall be condemned. Father, I ask that you would hinder the plans and schemes of my enemies, disrupt their strategies and confound their purposes. Let confusion come upon them, causing them to turn away from me and to be unable to approach or harm me. By the authority I have in Jesus Christ, I rebuke every spirit of darkness and every demonic force that seeks to come against me. I declare that they have no power or authority over me because I am covered by the blood of Jesus. Lord, I also pray for those who may harbor ill intentions towards me. Soften their hearts, open their eyes to the truth, and lead them to repentance. May your love and forgiveness transform their hearts and turn them away from their wicked ways. Help me, Lord, to walk in wisdom and discernment. Guide my steps and lead me on paths of righteousness. Grant me discernment to recognize any potential danger or harmful influence that may come my way. Give me the strength to stand firm in my faith and resist the attacks of the enemy. I thank you, Lord, for your faithfulness and protection. I trust in your unfailing love and know that you are always with me. In Jesus' name I pray. Amen.

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0: Hold on. 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On a Tuesday night, you've got Holby City, EastEnders, Midsummer Murders, or the Caribbean Renaissance.
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0: The Caribbean Renaissance is long established as the number one Tuesday night out anywhere in London. 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
5: 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Ina ya jegge.
6: Here comes trouble.

the end of gangster's paradise in Jamaica, a final warning to criminals, gangsters and thugs, your era of terror is finished. Under Prime Minister Andrew Holness and the Jamaica Labour Party government, we're dismantling your networks with unrelenting force. Surrender immediately or face arrest, imprisonment, and total collapse. Jamaica is reclaiming its future. You won't stop us. Choose peace now or perish in defeat. Why being a gangster in Jamaica is doomed. The JLP government's resolute leadership has made gang life futile and fatal. Active gangs have plummeted from over 350 in 2016 to fewer than 100 today. Through massive security investments, major firearm seizures, intelligence-led operations, and zones of special operations that reclaim communities. Criminals are hunted relentlessly, no safe havens, crippled arsenals, and zero tolerance for violence. Murders have dropped dramatically, over 40% in recent years, with Jamaica on track for its safest period in decades. Law-abiding citizens are empowered, gangs are fractured and fleeing. The JLP's commitment ensures a prosperous, peaceful Jamaica. Criminals are outmatched and heading for oblivion.

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1: One of my goals is to move to Jamaica before retirement age. Sometimes I will have conversations with friends and they will ask me, what are my goals? I will tell them I want to move to Jamaica successfully before retirement age. The feedback I would get, are you crazy? Why would you do that? The crime rate is crazy high there. One of my friends went down and got unalive. While I understand that crime is in the country, but at the same time crime is everywhere, why am I worrying about things out of my control? Why should I live in fear? Unfortunately, bad things happen all around the world all the time. I mean, if you are that worried about crime, why don't you go and create your own CCTV camera surveillance team for Jamaica and partner with the Jamaica Force and help them solve crime in the country? Like, maybe that would work. Why waste time talking about the issue? Let's spend time talking about how we can help to solve it. Like, for example, creating more well-paid jobs, creating more businesses in the country, and paying more taxes so we can demand more well-lit streets in the country. If you ain't coming up with a solution, shut up projecting your fear onto other people. Thank you.
2: 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Where There's a Will, There's a Criminal. 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

0: Book now for Sunday, 20th of September at the O2 Academy, Brixton. The Prophet and the Messenger, two reggae giants on one stage for one unmissable epic night. You are strongly advised to book your tickets now. 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You've got to be there, Sunday, 20th of September at the O2 Academy, Brixton.
1: If you target anyone with verbal, online or physical abuse because of their religion, race, sexual orientation, disability or transgender identity,
2: I'd like to speak to you about a recent incident.
1: 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It's an offense.
3: The beauty of a woman is not in the clothes she wears, the figure that she carries, or the way she combs her hair. The beauty of a woman is seen in her eyes, because that is the doorway to her heart, the place where love resides. True beauty in a woman is reflected in her soul. It's the caring that she lovingly gives, the passion that she shows, and the beauty of a woman only grows with passing years.

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0: 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What you think caused this?
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4: From Feature Story News in London, I'm Ollie Barrett. Memorial services are being held worldwide to mark the 25th anniversary of the 9/11 attacks in the US, in which nearly 3,000 people were killed. Three planes crashed into the World Trade Center in New York and the Pentagon in Virginia. Another plane came down in Pennsylvania after passengers and crew fought back against its hijackers. Russian President Vladimir Putin's arrived in New Delhi for the 18th BRICS summit, his first in-person attendance at the gathering outside Russia since the war in Ukraine began in February 2022. Putin and Indian Prime Minister Narendra Modi are holding bilateral talks on Friday with trade, energy and defence on the agenda. Moscow's reportedly seeking to deepen its military relationship with New Delhi, moving beyond arms sales towards joint production. Ishan Garg reports from New Delhi.
5: We understand that Russia is trying to push for at least five more units of S-400 missile defense system. There's also going to be a talks about upgrading nearly 260 fighter jets that India has already purchased from Russia. These Sukhoi fighter jets, which Russia now wants to convert into Super Sukhois by adding more firepower to them.
4: A Hong Kong court has sentenced three organizers of the territory's annual Tiananmen Square vigil to between 5 and 7 years in prison for inciting subversion under Beijing's national security law. The three activists, Li Chuk-yan, Chow Hang-tung, and the former lawmaker Albert Ho, had helped organize candlelight vigils commemorating the 1989 crackdown on pro-democracy protesters in Beijing. The United Nations and human rights groups have condemned the convictions, while Hong Kong's chief executive welcomed the verdict. Laura Westbrook reports from Hong Kong.
6: Former opposition lawmaker Li Chuk-yan and Chow Hang-tung had been convicted or found guilty of inciting subversion. They were found guilty and they received prison terms of 7 years for Li Chuk-yan and 7 years and 3 months for Chow Hang-tung. Now, Albert Ho had earlier pleaded guilty and he was sentenced to 5 years and 2 months.
4: U.S. President Donald Trump's pledge to give every American adult $5,000 if Republicans hold Congress in midterm elections could cost more than $1.2 trillion. Legal experts are questioning whether the president has the authority to authorize such a payment, since the U.S. Constitution requires Congress to approve government spending. Nick Harper, our reporter in Washington, says the president has a track record of floating similar dividend proposals that haven't been delivered.
7: Last February, he suggested there would be $2,000. He called it a dividend for everyone because of the savings made from cutting government jobs. And then in November, he promised another $2,000 dividend. Neither of those payments materialized.
4: From bureaus worldwide, this is FSN.
8: With FSN Spotlight, I'm Simon Marks, hearing today from Francis Fukuyama, who coined the controversial and often misunderstood phrase, the end of history, in the early 1990s to explain the collapse of the Soviet Union and what appeared at the time to be the triumph of the liberal rules-based international order. Today, he's published a memoir called In the Realm of the Last Man, and he's speaking about what has most surprised him in the 3.5 decades since he catapulted to public prominence.
9: I think perhaps the most surprising thing that's happened is what's gone on in the United States, because I thought that compared to Europe, American voters were actually much more rooted in their democratic traditions, and yet they managed to reelect a man that didn't accept the peaceful transfer of power. He lost the election in 2020, and he's done everything he can to cling to power, and then they voted for this guy a second time. I don't think, however, that the people necessarily wanted a president that actually was willing to violate the Constitution, I think it's actually provoked a real reaction, whose results we're going to see in the midterm election in November.
8: He argues the U.S. and some other countries are living through a democratic recession, but argues democracies where people cannot agree if the COVID vaccine was safe, whether an election was fairly won, or in which AI is ravaging job opportunities, will struggle to survive. I'm Simon Marks.
4: To recap the top stories, memorial services are being held to mark the 21st anniversary of 9/11. Russian President Vladimir Putin's in New Delhi for the 18th BRICS summit, his first in-person attendance at the gathering outside Russia since the war in Ukraine began. A Hong Kong court sentenced three organizers of the territory's Tiananmen Square vigils to between 5 and 7 years in prison. And the UK economy grew more than expected in July, according to new data. That's the latest feature story news. Ollie Barrett reporting. From Feature Story News in London, I'm Ollie Barrett. Memorials.

Heavenly Father, I just want to say thank you. Thank you for waking me up today. Thank you for giving me another chance in life. Lord, I know I'm not perfect, but I would also like to thank you for never leaving my side. I ask that you continue to guide my path, because wherever you lead, I will follow. Amen.

0: On March 5, 1959, a tragic event unfolded in Arkansas. But it's something people know little about since the U.S. government did a phenomenal job in covering up this dark chapter of Black history. It was a massacre involving Black teenagers who were trapped inside their hostel, padlocked from the outside, and horrifically burned alive. The intent was to claim the lives of all 69 Black boys living there, and tragically, 21 were burnt to death. This shocking incident remained hidden from public awareness for decades, primarily due to the effective cover-up orchestrated by the state of Arkansas. Even now, many years later, there is still no official cause of the fire, and those responsible never face justice. This tragic event unfolded due to a deeply segregated and racially discriminatory American South in the 1950s. It was a period when American boarding schools, though diverse in their purposes, were far from equal in their treatment of students. These schools were not only places of education and discipline, but also tools for enforcing racial segregation. In that era, the quality of education one received was often determined by their race. Segregated boarding schools were established, catering to specific racial groups and rarely promoting integration. For them, Black and white children could never get along together. The schools meant for Black boys had harsh discipline, involving physical punishments like paddling and hair pulling. In the South, schools were used as instruments to resist racial integration. Between 1952 and 1962, numerous schools were built in rural areas, exclusively for African American students. In sheer contrast, white students enjoyed better equipped schools, thanks to the state's construction of approximately 500 primary and secondary schools. These white schools were more substantial, technologically advanced, and offered a richer academic curriculum, emphasizing subjects like mathematics, science, and vocal training. There were also significant differences in how the reform and industrial schools treated white and Black students. White reform schools aimed to educate and equip teenagers with practical skills for future employment, such as carpentry or metalwork. However, the boys at the Arkansas Negro Industrial School faced a different reality. Arkansas had two juvenile correctional facilities, one in Jefferson County and another in Wrightsville, southeast of Little Rock. Within the walls of the Arkansas Negro Industrial School, young Black boys aged 13 to 17 were subjected to despicable conditions. These teens, some of whom were homeless orphans or wrongly accused of petty crimes, were forced into a life of manual labor. They worked hard on the facility's farmland and were subjected to cruel beatings with leather straps, enduring days in rags. You see, this was no different than slavery, just the name had been changed. Could anyone imagine doing things like that with white teens of that time? Black boys in those schools didn't even have access to proper sanitation, resorting to using buckets as makeshift toilets. More than half of them lacked underwear or socks, and it was not uncommon for them to go weeks without changing clothes or bathing. Clean and safe drinking water was a luxury they were denied, and their living quarters were cramped, offering them little space to breathe. These Black boys inhabited a building constructed in 1936 under the Works Progress Administration, which Time magazine described as unstable and fragile. The systemic poverty, a consequence of white supremacy, sealed the fate of these boys. Racially disparate treatment permeated the United States criminal justice system, with wrongful convictions being a common occurrence. The horrors of lynching resulted in the deaths of thousands of Black people. This dark era, known as the Jim Crow era, left an unforgettable mark on Arkansas's history. And many lawyers capitalized on the plight of African American victims, particularly during the school desegregation crisis. During this period, very few white Americans were willing to embrace equality with Black people. The Reconstruction era granted significant rights to Black Americans, including voting rights, U.S. citizenship for formerly enslaved individuals, the establishment of Black churches, and better access to farmland and education. However, as the Reconstruction era ended, these rights were swiftly revoked by the South. It was due to the authority state governments held over matters within their respective regions, particularly education. Before we continue further, tell us, are you enjoying the video? If yes, please like and share the video and subscribe to our channel to watch more videos on Black culture, history, civilization, and identity. Let's continue now. While the federal government wielded national powers and enacted laws that applied to the entire United States, local and state laws governed people who lived and worked in specific states or territories. In states like Arkansas, the governor held considerable decision-making authority. Orville Faubus, the 36th governor of Arkansas from 1955 to 1967, was a prominent figure during this tumultuous period. He infamously ordered the Arkansas National Guard to block the entrance to Central High School, preventing the Little Rock Nine from entering. He was also in office during the tragic dormitory fire on the morning of March 5, 1959. On that unfortunate day, as people enjoyed gospel music on the radio that day, a breaking news bulletin interrupted the program. It was reported that a mysterious fire had engulfed the Arkansas Negro Boys Industrial School in Wrightsville. However, the grim reality was far more sinister. At 4 a.m., the staff abandoned the dormitory and locked the door from the outside. The boys inside were forced to fight and claw their way out. While 48 of the African-American teenagers managed to escape the blazing structure by jumping out of windows, 21 were tragically unable to flee and perished that night. When examining the building's layout, it became evident that, despite having a few doors within the facility, there was only one front door, and that solitary entrance was locked. Those unfortunate boys who remained trapped inside found themselves wedged in the back corner of the building, where they met a horrific fate consumed by the flames. Governor Faubus later called for a hearing, aiming to uncover the truth and hold anyone responsible. It should be noted that after the incident, efforts were made to conceal the evidence. On the morning of the incident, the scene was being tampered with. The school staff and Superintendent L.R. Gaines provided testimonies stating that the boys had been locked inside and left unsupervised. On the other hand, the Pulaski County Grand Jury found multiple individuals and agencies responsible, but failed to bring any criminal charges. It seemed as though blame was being distributed widely, yet true accountability remained inaccessible. Ironically, the land where the school once stood is now occupied by the Arkansas Department of Correction facility, the Wrightsville Unit. In 2019, the Arkansas Department of Correction dedicated a memorial site to the 21 young boys who lost their lives in the fire. Decades later, the memorial features a metal plate listing the names of every individual who didn't make it out alive. Many family members and those who remember the tragedy attended the ceremony to pay their respects, although the exact location of the boys' graves remained shrouded in mystery. Stephanie Webb, the owner of Haven of Rest, disclosed that the bodies were brought to the cemetery, and a common burial site labeled 114 was prepared to lay them to rest, as indicated by the cemetery records. Shortly after the fire, the remains of the deceased boys, consisting of fragments, were taken to a local funeral home. It's reported that their body parts were wrapped in newspaper. Webb mentioned that most of the bodies were taken to Dobison Funeral Home.
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time of lockdown 2020. I first saw them in a garden performing this, and I thought, who are they? Well, in case you've just joined us, you're just in time. A

Hello, it's Ray here. Please get nice and comfortable and lock your phones, because the story is about to begin. Ladies and gentlemen, I'm gonna tell you about one of the many men. Name is irrelevant, height is irrelevant. He was a 1 out of 10. I wish that I knew it then. I'm still recovering.

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1: From Feature Story News in Paris, I'm Ross Cullen. Ceremonies of remembrance are being held across the US on Friday, commemorating the 25th anniversary of the 9/11 terrorist attacks. The names of the 2,977 people killed in the attacks are being read aloud at Ground Zero in New York, as the United States marks a quarter of a century since the worst terrorist atrocity on American soil. Vice President J.D. Vance and all four living former presidents, Bill Clinton, George W. Bush, Barack Obama, and Joe Biden, are attending the ceremony in Lower Manhattan, while President Donald Trump delivers remarks at a separate observance at the Pentagon, into where one of the four hijacked aeroplanes crashed. Ships in New York Harbor sounded their horns at the exact moment the first hijacked aircraft struck the North Tower a quarter of a century ago. FSN's Mitch McCann is in New York City.
2: Well, there are many events taking place across the U.S. today, from here in New York to the Pentagon in Virginia to Shanksville, Pennsylvania, where United Flight 93 crashed on September 11. At Ground Zero, there are usually six moments of silence. This year, for the first time, they are adding a seventh, recognizing those who died in the years following the attacks from health-related illnesses. It's estimated that around 9,000 people have suffered from, in many cases, lung disease and lung cancers due to smoke and dust inhalation during the rescue and recovery mission.
1: Indian Prime Minister Narendra Modi and Russian President Vladimir Putin have held bilateral talks in New Delhi on the sidelines of the 18th BRICS summit. Here's Ishan Gurg in New Delhi.
3: As far as the BRICS leadership is concerned, one thing that's going to chime with the Chinese vision of what they want out of the BRICS is, of course, going to be building a multipolar world. Now, in India's diplomatic language, that means calling for a reform of multilateral organizations. This is something Indian presidency has called for as long as it's held the BRICS presidency. And it says that multilateral institutions like the United Nations, the World Trade Organizations, and even the UN Security Council, all of them need to have a better representation of the countries from the global south.
1: A Hong Kong court has sentenced three organizers of the territory's annual Tiananmen Square vigil to between 5 and 7 years in prison for inciting subversion under Beijing's national security law. Our correspondent Laura Westbrook reports from Hong Kong.
4: The former opposition lawmaker Lee Chuk-yan and Chow Hang-tung had been convicted or found guilty of inciting subversion. They were found guilty, and they received prison terms of 7 years for Lee Chuk-yan and 7 years and 3 months for Chow Hang-tung. Now, Albert Ho had earlier pleaded guilty, and he was sentenced to 5 years and 2 months.
5: With FSN Spotlight, I'm Simon Marks, hearing today from Francis Fukuyama, who coined the controversial and often misunderstood phrase "the end of history" in the early 1990s to explain the collapse of the Soviet Union and what appeared at the time to be the triumph of the liberal rules-based international order. Today, he's published a memoir called In the Realm of the Last Man, and he's speaking about what has most surprised him in the 3.5 decades since he catapulted to public prominence.
6: I think perhaps the most surprising thing that's happened is what's gone on in the United States, because I thought that compared to Europe, American voters were actually much more rooted in their democratic traditions, and yet they managed to re-elect a man that didn't accept the peaceful transfer of power. He lost the election in 2020, and he's done everything he can to cling to power, and then they voted for this guy a second time. I don't think, however, that the people necessarily wanted a president that actually was willing to violate the Constitution. I think it's actually provoked a real reaction, whose results we're going to see in the midterm election in November.
5: He argues the U.S. and some other countries are living through a democratic recession, but argues democracies where people cannot agree if the COVID vaccine was safe, whether an election was fairly won, or in which AI is ravaging job opportunities, will struggle to survive. With FSN Spotlight, I'm Simon Marks.
1: And now another look at the top stories. Ceremonies of remembrance are being held across the US on Friday, commemorating the 25th anniversary of the 9/11 terrorist attacks. Fighters from the Iran-backed Houthi movement in Yemen are reported to have taken control of a key island in the Red Sea. And a court in Hong Kong has sentenced three organizers of the territory's annual Tiananmen Square vigil to jail terms under Beijing's national security law. That's the latest feature story news. This is Ross Cullen reporting in Paris. From Feature Story News in Paris, I'm Ross Cullen. Ceremonies of Remembrance.
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13: Yo, this is Wayne One. I don't know, so Chris Goldfinger playing Forever, man. Saying.

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2: Watch this. It's Chris Goldfinger, the dancehall master. We're back. Biggest on the baddest reggae dancehall show. It's on. Spread the word. Tell your friends. Rhythm of bouncing at the background. The baddest rhythm for the year so far. WYFL. Now let me say big respects to all my listeners, no matter where you are. No matter the time zone that you're in. Whether you're listening to me via...
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Want to say big respects while I was on TikTok live. Welcome to the juggling. Yeah. Mad thing. One Godson, big up yourself. Emma B, big up. Sweets, the Brit, Carol, Etty, and the whole family, we say big up. That show you're loud. Remember now, you see the first half of the show is all about hardcore dance, look at grimy. You see the second half, this is where we slow it down, we play one drop reggae music. Yeah, we'll go conscious reggae music in the second half, but this is the first half. We're going to hardcore dancehall. So if I know your flavor, log off and wait until the second half and forward here. Mad thing. As soon as the show ends, it's going to be posted up on SoundCloud.com. 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And it's going to be available for upload via SoundCloud. 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Mad. 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

0: 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What I say hardcore, I mean grimy. Yeah. If it's not your flavor, come back in a second half when I slow it down and play one drop reggae music. Yeah.
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0: 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Grab yourselves a copy. Want to say big respects to all who's on TikTok live.

You know the format of the show? We always got hardcore in the first half. When we say hardcore, we play hardcore dancehall. We go grimy. Second half, we slow it down. We play one drop reggae music. That's the format. We also dip into the Asher World Movement's dub basket from time to time. Yeah. Like I'm featuring the Mavadis in town. So I want to say big respect goes up to Mavada. Also to Vibes Cartel here in the UK. Heading over to Malta. I mean, I tell you that reggae dance all straight now. I'm going to spread the word. Desi D, big up yourself.

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0: Remember, this Friday, my day, a place named the Bell. 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

0: 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Remember the original General Rhythm? Hear that one, yeah.
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When we talk about one drop reggae music, let's feature the good love rhythm. Listen, Singer J started.

Finger in a Asher world. I'm here to drop the rhythm, them at my plate. Watch on a man, them for no to Chris Goldfinger. Wouldn't like no rape, wouldn't like no pedophile in it. See me, I say, them for no to any boy, a whole lung, any woman bow ya. Without our consent, them for no.

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0: Good love rhythm. Chris Goldfinger with the dancehall show. We're coming up to the end of the show.
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9: I love it. I love it. I love it. I love it. I love it. 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
10: From Feature Story News in Paris, I'm Ross Cullen. Ceremonies of remembrance are being held across the US on Friday, commemorating the 25th anniversary of the 9/11 terrorist attacks. The names of the 2,977 people killed in the attacks are being read aloud at Ground Zero in New York as the United States marks a quarter of a century since the worst terrorist atrocity on American soil. Vice President J.D. Vance and all four living former presidents, Bill Clinton, George W. Bush, Barack Obama, and Joe Biden, are attending the ceremony in Lower Manhattan, while President Donald Trump delivers remarks at a separate observance at the Pentagon into where one of the four hijacked aeroplanes crashed. Ships in New York Harbor sounded their horns at the exact moment the first hijacked aircraft struck the North Tower a quarter of a century ago. FSN's Mitch McCann is in New York City.
11: Well, there are many events taking place across the U.S. today, from here in New York to the Pentagon in Virginia to Shanksville, Pennsylvania, where United Flight 93 crashed on September 11. At Ground Zero, there are usually six moments of silence. This year, for the first time, they are adding a seventh, recognizing those who died in the years following the attacks from health-related illnesses. It's estimated that around 9,000 people have suffered from, in many cases, lung disease and lung cancers due to smoke and dust inhalation during the rescue and recovery mission.
10: Indian Prime Minister Narendra Modi and Russian President Vladimir Putin have held bilateral talks in New Delhi on the sidelines of the 18th BRICS summit. Here's Ishan Gurg in New Delhi.
12: As far as the BRICS leadership is concerned, one thing that's going to chime with the Chinese vision of what they want out of the BRICS is, of course, going to be building a multipolar world. Now, in India's diplomatic language, that means calling for a reform of multilateral organizations. This is something Indian presidency has called for as long as it's held the BRICS presidency. And it says that multilateral institutions like the United Nations, the World Trade Organizations, and even the UN Security Council, all of them need to have a better representation of the countries from the global south.
10: A Hong Kong court has sentenced three organizers of the territory's annual Tiananmen Square vigil to between 5 and 7 years in prison for inciting subversion under Beijing's national security law. Our correspondent Laura Westbrook reports from Hong Kong.
13: The former opposition lawmaker Lee Chuk-yan and Chow Hang-tung had been convicted or found guilty of inciting subversion. They were found guilty, and they received prison terms of 7 years for Lee Chuk-yan and 7 years and 3 months for Chow Hang-tung. Now, Albert Ho had earlier pleaded guilty, and he was sentenced to 5 years and 2 months.
14: With FSN Spotlight, I'm Simon Marks, hearing today from Francis Fukuyama, who coined the controversial and often misunderstood phrase, the end of history, in the early 1990s, to explain the collapse of the Soviet Union and what appeared at the time to be the triumph of the liberal rules-based international order. Today, he's published a memoir called In the Realm of the Last Man, and he's speaking about what has most surprised him in the 3.5 decades since he catapulted to public prominence.
15: I think perhaps the most surprising thing that's happened is what's gone on in the United States, because I thought that compared to Europe, American voters were actually much more rooted in their democratic traditions, and yet they managed to reelect a man that didn't accept the peaceful transfer of power. He lost the election in 2020, and he's done everything he can to cling to power, and then they voted for this guy a second time. I don't think, however, that the people necessarily wanted a president that actually was willing to violate the Constitution. I think it's actually provoked a real reaction, whose results we're going to see in the midterm election in November.
14: He argues the U.S. and some other countries are living through a democratic recession, but argues democracies where people cannot agree if the COVID vaccine was safe, whether an election was fairly won, or in which AI is ravaging job opportunities, will struggle to survive. With FSN Spotlight, I'm Simon Marks.
10: And now another look at the top stories. Ceremonies of remembrance are being held across the US on Friday, commemorating the 25th anniversary of the 9/11 terrorist attacks. Fighters from the Iran-backed Houthi movement in Yemen are reported to have taken control of a key island in the Red Sea. And a court in Hong Kong has sentenced three organisers of the territory's annual Tiananmen Square vigil to jail terms under Beijing's national security law. That's the latest feature story news. This is Ross Cullen reporting in Paris. From Feature Story News in Paris,
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4: 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Let me see now. 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
4: The Caribbean Renaissance is long established as the number one Tuesday night out anywhere in London. You could rave or just chill and mingle to the sweetest revival, lovers rock and rear grooves. Played by top DJs on weekly rotation from 10 p.m. till late at Porky's, Sternold Avenue, Streatham, SW2, 4PA. And admission is still totally free of charge. 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So tell me, why wait for the weekend when you could get revival every Tuesday night?

0: Make sure you tune in to the Pick of the Chart show with the Saloid crew for the latest top 10 reggae chart action to find out what's going up, what's going down, the chart predictions, the new releases, plus the ever popular charts of yesteryear. 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
1: The Pick of the Chart show.

Richie Davis, Your Love Is a Blessing. Second, Should I, Mr. Chirps. And in the background, you just heard Tenor Star, the new track called Save a Little Love. Brand new from the Celluloid label, Celluloid and Smile Orange.

1979 from 150 down to number one. Last week I got from 150 to 120, so from today it's gonna be 119 straight up.

0: a man who's going to tell you all about that style. He goes by the name of Ranking Dread, and here he is with his first single that I heard of and got into the charts in October of that year, 1979. It was a pre-release, and it was a version to Hard Time Pressure by Sugar Miner, which is in the top 10. Yeah, so we're at number 119 now.
1: Saloy. Pick of the charts.
0: 1979.
2: Yes, Ranking Dread.
0: So the man say.
2: Oh,
0: Lord. 119.

the new year of 1979, January, big number one. Track entitled Positive Vibration. Yeah. So we're working our way to that big number one. What is that big number one? Is it Dennis Brown, Ain't That Loving You? Or is it Natty Dreaded What She Want? Or is Andy? Or Trinity and Gregory with Chani My Number One? So many great tracks of 1979. Soon find out in the final episode, but this is part two. Last week was part one. 150 to 120. I was supposed to get to 101, you know, but all the pull-ups and that, the tune them so sweet. But you know, it got tune them sweet, man. Know what you mean? Yeah. Live and direct. This is yours truly, Saloon, with a pick on the chart show, counting them down from 150 down to number one. Straight up to number one. At the moment, I'm at 118, and that was Pebbles with Positive Vibration. Here's the one and only Culture. 117. Hit number 117. International Herb. We're in October of that year.

0: 1979, all the reggae hits that was happening in that year.
1: They were all made by Jah Jah.
0: 150 straight up to that big number one. Who is that number one? The best tune of that year. Oh, there's so many great tracks. Nice Up the Dance was one of them by Michigan and Smiley. Oh, God of mercy. August of that year. Or in April, when Sugar Miner got to number two with this track, in April of that year. All Things Bright and Beautiful, 1979.
1: They were all made by Jah Jah.
0: At that time, Earth and Stone was number one. That is to come with Sweet Africa. Love it. Love the instrumental. Mikey Dread production. Oh, yes. Okai Records. Courtesy of Mikey Dread. And of course, Sugar Booger Minor, number two in April of that year, 79. I'll skip 1-6. Gonna come back to that. This is 115.
2: 1979.
0: Okay, here's a number one in 78. They go by the name of the Jolly Brothers. Came into the new year of January 79, and they're still there. The Jolly Brothers, Conscious Man.
3: Got to be a conscious man.
0: February,

Iraq of that year. Yes. He became the leader of Iraq in summer of that year, 1979. Idi Amin of Uganda, he had to go to exile. He must have rotten.

0: Anyway, this is how it was in 1979. This was a big number one by Jolly Brothers. And here they are, January, February of that year, 79. And I put that pretty at 116. Yes.
1: 1979.
0: Okay, September, October, 1979. A track that got to number 5 in the charts. They go by the name of Mystic Eyes, alongside Trinity, and a track entitled Lose Respect. 114.

0: 1979.
1: Love this track. Right, November 1979. This track got to number 4 in the charts. And here it is, number 113 in the top 150 reggae hits of 79.

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0: Reflecting back to the year 1979, all the hits from January down to December, 150 great tracks.
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2: 1979.
0: Here's Jackie in June of that year, Girl Overboard, her version of Dorothy Moore's classic. Yeah, man, we're going back in time, 1979. Here is 112 in that year of 79.

0: going out to you. Sweet and sexy. Nice to know that you're tuned in. Brother Trevor Smith, what? I'll sort you out later, you know, mate. Ting Pang Kako, you mean? Thank you for your support Saturday gone at the birthday party. Jenny Winnie having a great time at her birthday party, celebrating the 60th. So here we are, we're in 1979 with June and Jackie, Girl Overboard. What a hit for her. Got to number 4 in the charts, June of that year. And it's sitting pretty at 112 in the top 150 reggae hits of that year.
1: 1979.
0: New kid on the block, you know.
2: 17, now you're over 16. Under 17.
0: A new kid on the block, he goes by the name of General Echo. We're in September of that year.

was a breath of fresh air in 1979. Came on the scene late of that year, in September of that year, with Arlene. Pre-release. Never did release it though. Well, I never saw a release copy anyway.

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When Dillinger done his version 3 years before, in 1976, when he done Melting Pot, when the sun come down and the earth get out. Touch that part there again, Lido. Mr. Dillinger in there.

0: 150 reggae hits of the year 1979.
1: We say go wash it out the street.
0: Roots, dancehall, lovers. That's what this show is all about. Here's Baron Salivi. He was a new kid on the block. He came on the scene in July of that year. Here he is in October with Lose Respect with Trinity. Got to number 5 in 1979. 110.

0: Ross Rose McDonald. If you don't hear your request, do sit with me, you will get it eventually. Rose McDonald, big up going out to you. Trevor said rewind, which tune?
1: I want to be free.
0: It must have been General Echo.
1: I want to be free.
0: And I did that. From I did that, sir. No. Sandra Lili, big up going out to you, Sandra Lili.
1: I want to go to Zion.
0: Daddy Lee 64, corner. Char. DC, good things. Nice to know that you're locked in. Char. Spread the word and tell your friends about this fabulous show and this great radio station. The only show, the only station and show that can play you all the hits of a particular year. Yeah. We're looking at 1979, how it was. Margaret Thatcher became the first female prime minister in May of that year.

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1: And the part to lose the
2: 109.

This always reminds me of Sophie's. Sophie's sound system, I heard play this at Newport Road. Set of cool guys, you know, had a lot of women around them, foreign them at the time in 1979. Them and Studio One sound system. At that time, they ruled the blues dances at that time in 79. Saloy just came on the scene after splitting up with Trinity Rockers, and this is how it was. Me and You was in the charts. This is their follow-up. It got to number 8 in the charts in September, October of that year. And it's sitting pretty at 108.

version of Bob Andy and Marcy Griffiths' classic Really Together that was done in the late 60s, and there they are in 1979 with a great track from them, number two in September of that year. So working my way up to that big number one. What is that big number one? Well, in part in the final episode, you will all know, but at the moment this is part two. Last week was part one at 150 to 120. Today is from 120. I'm going to see how far. My target is to get to 60, but the rate I'm going at the moment, I love this True Luck. I think it's going to go into about part four or maybe even part five. But at the moment, it's a part two. I'm at 108. And here's Dennis Brown in October of that year. Dennis Brown, Gregory Isaacs, Sugar Miner, they just control the charts that year. And Junior Delgado, they just flood the market. And here is the one and only D. Brown in October with a great classic of 1979. General. Oh, now. On Pre, didn't release until the following year. No.

0: I'm playing tunes like this now, what do you think the top 20 is going to be like? Lord of mercy.
1: No.
0: It's going to be pure fire.
1: No.
0: Tune them hot, man. Yeah.

Here's Judy Delgado and Raiders, August of that year. Jammies production. 106 before this was 107. Dennis Brown with General. Don't want to be a general. And this track is called Raiders or Warning. Well, November, here's Al Campbell. November, December of that year. Have a little love. 105.

is Rankin Trevor, no longer with us. Left us with this great music here back in November, December 79. Have a little faith alongside

0: and the one and only Trevor Rankin, or Rankin Trevor.
1: No violence, no brutality. 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
0: Well, here's Natural Mystic with a track called Let's Get Together in that year. Here he goes.

Love and Unity of that year, 1979. There they are, their follow-up single to this great track that came out in 1978, and it was still in the charts in January of that year. Take a listen.

78, crossing over to 1979. Natural Mystic were their first single that I heard of them at that time. And there they are, number 4 in January of that year, 79. Runaway Love, sitting pretty at 104 in the 150 reggae.

Campbell, storming the charts. Here we are. We're in September now. Conversation. Originally released it.

102. And now I'm going to play you 101. Here is Claudette Miller and Too Much Evan. April of that year, got to number 3 in the charts. Couldn't quite make number 1 because Janet Kay was number 1 with Silly Games. Yep. 28th of April, 79.

Okay, we're in the golden year of 1979, working our way to that big number one. We're now in the top 100. Started last week from 150, got as far as 120. So here is part two. Last week was part one. Continued from 119, and we're now inside the top 100. Juno Delgado, Love Don't Come Easy, July 79.

0: 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Soul and reggae and music. 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
1: 1979.
2: Well, he was a new kid on the block at the time in 1979. He goes by the name of Laskiri Castell. Ja Love Is Sweeter, hit number 9999.

0: 1979.
1: Here's a track I like, but didn't do well in the charts. Got to number 11. They go by the name of Irvin Stone. After having a great hit with Sweet Africa, here they are. They follow up. We're in May 1979.

February, March of that year, Linville Thompson, If I Follow My Heart. To number three with this track, with Prince Mohammed doing the DJing. I think Linville Thompson's still living, isn't he? Well, no news, it's good news, isn't it? We're in the year 1979, working our way to that big number one. We're at number 96, hit number 96, and

The bigger the chart show, the storyteller. How it was in the 70s. This is the year 79. Here's Prince Muhammad. Get a little snippet of it.

0: Okay, as I said, I was giving you a snippet of the one and only Prince Mohammed at that time in February, March of 1979. And If I Follow My Heart with Linville Thompson peaked at number 3 in the charts of that particular time. Oh, let's go to June of that year when Tyrone David was doing something with this track here. Tell Me Why. 5 years earlier, 74, Berris Hammond had a hit with it, and here's Tyrone.
1: I wish I had a dream.
0: Number 95.

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2: New kid on the block. We're in September now of that year, 79. And here's Barrington Levy. Look at my love.

That year, 79, was the year of The Real Rock and Conversation. Those two rhythm tracks dominated that year. There's another one I can't remember.

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1: Ranking Trevor. Six Babylon, September. 79.
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3: You heard that?

there's something about that Fred of that year. Nearly quite a few artists was talking about this Fred. They got a dread Fred. Sugar Miner was talking about it. Wilton Irie, Sylvan Fork, Walker was talking about it. And here is ranking.

0: Deloitte. Pick of the Judge. Pick of the Judge. Pick of the Judge.
1: Okay, so we're in July, August of that year, and here's Cassandra with her track called Sitting in the Park. Got to number 7. 1979. Here's 91.

0: 1979.
1: So many great tunes. Can't put them all at number one. I've got to find a number to put them on. Lord. Just simply got to find a number to put them on. I'll put all of them at number two, but number one deserves

sensation, came on the scene in July of that year, tore up the charts. He was one of the few artists that flooded the market that year. October, November 1979.

0: Oh, you just heard Clint Eastwood, you know, actually singing on that track in 1979. That was number 90. And in the background, you heard number 89. That could easily be in the top 10, but it has to go somewhere. Do you know what I mean? It has to go somewhere. So there it is, number 90, 89 in the top 150 reggae tunes of 1979. Now, these ladies, these three ladies had three number ones. Black Skin Boy, May 77. Their follow-up, Girls' Imagination, number one, January 1978. Then they had their third number one, April 1978. Here they are with their fifth single, but it didn't get to number one. Pressing reasons, we won't go into that. It should have gone further than that. It should have. The Jacksons did it originally, and here they are in 1979, April, and 15, 16, 17, with Good Times.
1: I'm Sonny Williams, and I'm 15. As young as I am, I've had some good times.
0: 15, 16, and 17, Good Times. April, so May, 79.
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0: Got to number 8 in the charts. Should have got further. There was times where you couldn't get it in the record shops.

1979 and 15, 16 and 17 with a great track of Good Times, originally done by the Jacksons, yes, in 77. So it's the yours truly, Celloid, giving you the peak of the chart show, the top 150 reggae hits of that year.

0: was number 88. Two Fat Ladies, they call it in bingo. Shut up. All right, so let's move on to the diamonds. The first Mighty Diamonds for the show. And it was a track that was on pre-release, never did release. And I don't know why they never released it, but Channel One and Joe Gibbs were like that in those days. They will pick and choose what tune to release and not to release. But this track was a definite floor filler at the time for the Mighty Diamonds in 1979.
1: Saloy. Saloy. Pick of the charge.
2: Pick of the charge.
1: Pick of the charge.
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0: Love this tune. Anytime you want to get people going, play this tune and

0: Great sound of the Mighty Diamonds sitting pretty at number 87. A great track back in April. Did never release. Well, as far as I know, it didn't release. Those then time their tunes used to cost £4. Yeah, that's equivalent to £16 now. Lord of mercy. Got it a pre-release. Anything coming from Jamaica and America were pre-release before they released in the UK. And that was the Diamonds in 1979, April, crossing over to May. A great floor filler. Now, August of this year, 1979, Dennis Brown, like I said, he was just flooding the market with so many good tunes. And I've got two versions here. Tell me if you can tell the difference. I like the second one. Let's play the first one. Yeah, here we go. August.
1: Free up my brothers, one by one.
0: August of that year.
1: They need to be free.
0: Bali Eye Special. Bali Eye Guan, them time, you know. Oh, Sunday.

Pub Norwich, Roxy Theatre in Northwest, All Nations. These are the tunes that we're doing in Bouncing Ball. And all the town halls, all the big sounds were

We're looking at the year 1979, from January down to December, all the big hits. 150 golden reggae tunes of that year. Started last week from part one was 150 to 120. Today's 120, we're going up.

0: 9, 8, 7, 6, 5, 4, 3, 2, are you ready?
1: Yes, we're ready for Madu. Madu, new kid on the block. It goes by Madu.

Yeah, man. Here's another new kid on the block. Goes by the name of Welton Iri. Track entitled Serve Me Long. December, January.

Okay, so Wel Tenari, big hit for him and Madu back in 1979, late part of 79, November, December of that year. We've got more of that to come. We've got Sky Juice to come. That's on the same rhythm track. But that's in the top 40, but at the moment, we're in the 80s. 83.

love this track. I just can't play it once. Oh, you mean George Fulwell from the Soul Syndicate. 1979 on pre, got released in the new year of 1980, December. I used to stop. Pre-release.

0: this tune. Whoa. Well, sticking with that month of December, here's a tune. I will play over and over and over and over again. Oh my God. December 1979, Johnny Osborne came out with a track called Studio One. He was kind of a new kid on the block at the time, because I didn't hear about him in the charts before then. So I classed him as a new kid on the block. Yep, here we are. So 1979, and here he is with a great track at that time.
1: 1979.
0: Please excuse me if I play this tune too much. I just love this tune.

Just got a call from, my son's mother. She's telling us that she used to love this record. And sadly, we lost our son just a few weeks ago. And she says, play it, Lloydie, play it. Do you remember the times when we used to play this tune in the car and in the dance and so forth? Yes, Patricia, I'm going to play this for you and for our son, Shaquille, who sadly passed away three weeks ago. So here we go. 1979 and a track by Johnny Osborne, 82, number 82.

0: Yes, as I composed myself, because that one touched me when my son's mother just gave me a call, and I'll just play this for her. It's in the charts, 1979, came out in December of that year. So that was number 8282 in the charts of the 150 golden tunes of that year, working our way to that big number one. What is it? So many great tunes of that year. So let's play Janet Kay in July of that year. She just had a number one in the pop charts of that year with Silly Games. That is to come in the top 20, but at the moment we're in July 79, and here she is with a great track done by The Rays, but Dennis Brown had a hit with it, a number one hit with it in 72, number one, and it's called Silhouette.
1: 1979.
0: July 1979. Silhouette. She got to number five in the charts with this. She's done a good version of it. I love it. I like it. Love it. Up next, Barrington Levy's first number one.

0: JC is up next, also Errol Lloyd. Clem Boucher, I always love his production. I even met Louisa Barkidor, for those who don't know. Okay, so that was Janet Kay in July of that year, 1979. Let's play Barrington Levy's first number one on the 7th of October, 1979. The one and only Barrington Levy at number one.
1: 1979.
0: Haunted Man. It's over. 1 week at number one. October, 79. I told you, Barrington Levy came on the scene as a new kid on the block and flooded the market. Oh, number one, Hunting.

0: 79.
1: Inside the big top 80, 80, inside the big 150 golden reggae records of 1979. Last week was part one. Yes, part one was from 150 to 120. Today is from 120. I'm supposed to get to 60, but I'm not going to get 60. But at the moment, I'm at 80. Next track is 79, which was number one in January. It was the Christmas number one for 1978. He held Louisa Mark, they held, should I say, Louisa Mark off the number one spot with 663. And here's the Tamblyns with their second number one back in 1979. And what a track it was.
2: Saloy. Pick of the charts. Three, 2, 1, 0.
0: The big one. Number one. 1979.
1: Tamblyns. Second number one. Christmas number one, 78. Took us into the new year, January 79. Tingling.

Big up Rockers Roadshow, Mikey in Birmingham. Nice to know that you're tuned in. You're a legend, mate. Yeah, man, I'll be here. Rewind this for Mikey. Rockers Roadshow in Birmingham. Locked on. This is yours, sir. I salute you. Family and all. Cha. History. What a great sound from Birmingham.

I made a DJ version of this in 1978. Yep, but they are college them time, they, you know. 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I'm gonna see if I can DJ, if I can remember the words.

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Caboni and I had a hit with Black Girl in the Ring in 78. That's where I got it from.

0: tunes of that year, reggae tunes of that year, Tingling, big number one, Christmas number one in 78, into the new year, 79, January. Okay, next track I'm going to play, listen, if you've got speakers, you know, if you got good set, if you got a good set, turn it up. Lord have mercy. This track here is awesome, absolutely awesome.
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0: Here's the Royals in April. If you want good.
2: If you want good, you know that.
0: Number 78, hit number 78. If you want good, you know us off we run. 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

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You hear the bass line? All the big sounds used to play it at the time. Soprano B, Mo and Bassa, they were new kid on the block at the time. Breakaway from

0: Okay. Let's go to November of that year, 1979, and a pre-release chart. It was number one by Tristan Palmer, and here they are.
1: One, the big one, number 1979.
0: A-class girl, double seven, 77 in the top 150 reggae tunes of 1979. Tristan Palmer, number one, November.

0: want no B-side, don't want no C's, O-D, strictly A-class girls. Tristan Palmer, number one, November 1979. And that's sitting pretty at number seven, double 77. Getting closer to that big number one. Let's play a great track by Sugar Miner and also Captain Sinbad. Both of them was new kid on the block of that time in 1979. And let's play that big hit in June, July of that year. Sugar Miner, Agwan them time, do you know?
1: One, the big one. Number one, 1979.
0: River Jordan. This could easily be a number two track in the top 150. It's got to go somewhere. It's at number 76.

0: What a great year, 1979. Oh my gosh, it was just absolutely fabulous. We're in July, summer sound over.
1: Hi, I'm Philip Fraser, and you're listening to Sky Radio Jamaica. The blood of the saints cries out along, along my sweet way. Yeah, man. Sky Radio Jamaica. Big station. Hey.
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6: From Feature Story News in Paris, I'm Ross Cullen. Ceremonies of remembrance are being held across the US on Friday, commemorating the 25th anniversary of the 9/11 terrorist attacks. The names of the 2,977 people killed in the attacks are being read aloud at Ground Zero in New York as the United States marks a quarter of a century since the worst terrorist atrocity on American soil. Vice President J.D. Vance and all four living former presidents, Bill Clinton, George W. Bush, Barack Obama, and Joe Biden, are attending the ceremony in Lower Manhattan, while President Donald Trump delivers remarks at a separate observance at the Pentagon, into where one of the four hijacked aeroplanes crashed. Ships in New York Harbor sounded their horns at the exact moment the first hijacked aircraft struck the North Tower a quarter of a century ago. FSN's Mitch McCann is in New York City.
7: Well, there are many events taking place across the U.S. today, from here in New York to the Pentagon in Virginia to Shanksville, Pennsylvania, where United Flight 93 crashed on September 11. At Ground Zero, there are usually six moments of silence. This year, for the first time, they are adding a seventh, recognizing those who died in the years following the attacks from health-related illnesses. It's estimated that around 9,000 people have suffered from, in many cases, lung disease and lung cancers due to smoke and dust inhalation during the rescue and recovery mission.
6: Indian Prime Minister Narendra Modi and Russian President Vladimir Putin have held bilateral talks in New Delhi on the sidelines of the 18th BRICS summit. Here's Ishan Gurg in New Delhi.
8: As far as the BRICS leadership is concerned, one thing that's going to chime with the Chinese vision of what they want out of the BRICS is, of course, going to be building a multipolar world. Now, in India's diplomatic language, that means calling for a reform of multilateral organizations. This is something Indian presidency has called for as long as it's held the BRICS presidency. And it says that multilateral institutions like the United Nations, the World Trade Organizations, and even the UN Security Council, all of them need to have a better representation of the countries from the global south.
6: A Hong Kong court has sentenced three organizers of the territory's annual Tiananmen Square vigil to between 5 and 7 years in prison for inciting subversion under Beijing's national security law. Our correspondent Laura Westbrook reports from Hong Kong.
9: The former opposition lawmaker Lee Chuk Yan and Chow Hang Tung had been convicted or found guilty of inciting subversion. They were found guilty and they received prison terms of 7 years for Lee Chuk Yang and 7 years and 3 months for Chow Hang Tung. Now, Albert Ho had earlier pleaded guilty and he was sentenced to 5 years and 2 months.
4: With FSN Spotlight, I'm Simon Marks, hearing today from Francis Fukuyama, who coined the controversial and often misunderstood phrase, the end of history, in the early 1990s to explain the collapse of the Soviet Union and what appeared at the time to be the triumph of the liberal rules-based international order. Today, he's published a memoir called In the Realm of the Last Man, and he's speaking about what has most surprised him in the 3.5 decades since he catapulted to public prominence.
10: I think perhaps the most surprising thing that's happened is what's gone on in the United States, because I thought that compared to Europe, American voters were actually much more rooted in their democratic traditions, and yet they managed to reelect a man that didn't accept the peaceful transfer of power. He lost the election in 2020, and he's done everything he can to cling to power, and then they voted for this guy a second time. I don't think, however, that the people necessarily wanted a president that actually was willing to violate the Constitution. I think it's actually provoked a real reaction, whose results we're going to see in the midterm election in November.
4: He argues the U.S. and some other countries are living through a democratic recession, but argues democracies where people cannot agree if the COVID vaccine was safe, whether an election was fairly won, or in which AI is ravaging job opportunities, will struggle to survive. With FSN Spotlight, I'm Simon Marks.
6: And now another look at the top stories. Ceremonies of remembrance are being held across the US on Friday, commemorating the 25th anniversary of the 9/11 terrorist attacks. Fighters from the Iran-backed Houthi movement in Yemen are reported to have taken control of a key island in the Red Sea. And a court in Hong Kong has sentenced three organisers of the territory's annual Tiananmen Square vigil to jail terms under Beijing's national security law. That's the latest feature story news. This is Ross Cullen reporting in Paris. From feature story news in Paris, I'm Ross Cullen. Ceremonies of remembrance are being held.
11: I done no a little

0: Yeah, man, I'm telling you, this is Jamie, son. Wanna stop tuning to the community. Yeah, man. Rastafari, bless you. His Imperial Majesty, yeah, it's last year.
1: Lick a minty.

0: 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Well, if so, respect to one and all. North, south, east, west, round the globe, round the capital, as a matter of fact. Everywhere. And you know what? You heard the intro. Every now and then we got old school. You see, when you hear the old intro, the old intro, that means it's old school week. Every now and then we'll do it. Just there's not no set time. Sometimes it could be once for the month, sometimes it could be twice for the month. But me just a go, I'm a feel. Every now and then I give you old school week. Where we go throughout the catalog, throughout the years. I give you some tune that boy, I myself probably don't play in a good while. Or you might not hear in a good while. But it's one of those weeks. Dancehall, vocal, roots and culture. Lovers. Revive, bit of everything, yeah? So whatever you do from now, 2 hours. Don't move your die. Lick them into in the building with a show call.
1: Reggae in a jagged.
0: Yeah, that's right. That's right. London, UK, round the world, round the globe, round the capital. As a matter of fact, everywhere. Bless up on yourself. Just hear the rhythm. You know this rhythm. Long time I don't feature it. Long time I don't draw it. Ticks. So let me draw this rhythm here. Why not? Why not? Get a little juggling.
1: Reggae in a jagged. So change your dial.

0: yo, it's the boy Seven locked into Little Minty, Perkins, keep it locked.
1: Hello, it's me, your favorite girl, Elaine. Loving up, bigging up, larging up, Little Minty all day, every day.
2: Okay, still going throughout the years. Let's relax and give you a version excursion, but nice version excursion. Oh, yeah. I would more than blessed around here.

0: Yeah, why not? Why not? Why not?
1: There's a time and a place for everything, yo. 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
0: Like our Buju, this is Kia Buju and the late Joseph Hill. Yo, yo, yo, yo, yo.
1: Hear me? I want all you.
0: Never get weary.

0: Tune.
1: Yes, Pekin Syndicate. I'm Christopher Ellis, hailing you guys as the number one round town member.
0: Cheats. Cheats.
2: Okay. Pekin's corner. This week, yeah, we're endorsing this album. It's now on vinyl. Check it out, 81 Askew Road, Dean Fraser, on a whole heap of rhythms, doing this thing with his saxophone.

Carla Struggle. Outside on Beckett's family. Outside Chris Duke. Keeping up the good works. Trevor. Milton Wani. Margaret Foxy Tiger. Auntie Shirley.

focus on a certain album that comes out of the world. But this week, yeah, we're focusing on this year's album. Tough. Something we could just put in a car, in a yard, and relax and relax and just more than relax with Dean Fraser on the horns, the saxophone for Peckins Records. Yeah. Anyway, let's ski our next one. Don't want your call. A little bit of sax.

once again the one you call, a little bit of sax, Dean Fraser. Let's get some more of the album. Let's get some more for the album in your local record stores as of from now. Check out 81 Askew Road, Shepherd's Bush in London if you're in London. Or if not, check out your online record stores, your vinyl enthusiasts and so forth. It's there. It's a big fat 12-inch album.

this rhythm come out. So much good peace on the rhythm. I think I was brandishing this one for the longest while. But as I said, it's now available for you to purchase. It's even in one of my videos a few years ago. Bongo County Civil Disobedience. It's at the beginning. About 3 years ago. Or is it 4?

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You know that one, you don't. Some peace and love.

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We're going through the album. Holy Mount Zion.

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Remember this train? Oh,

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We did a play out, Peckins Syndicate, myself, Chris Peckins, Milton Campbell, and we used to always draw the daddy away. And the dance is a turnover. And Chris said, yo, Minty, make a clap at the rhythm, you know. I said, Chris, it's a good idea.

like the tune, yeah. Remember Taurus Riley's on this one, Young Hearts. Miss Cage is on there. Peter Spence is on there. Sneaky's on there. But this is Dean Fraser.

0: yo, miss him. You know what? Them album could just play Keep Your Calm on the roads. You see, if you don't want to get in any kind of form of road rage or anything on the road, if you want to keep yourself calm or your yard or whatever, play the album, yeah? A21 Ask You Road is there. Also, your local vinyl enthusiasts, online stockies and so forth around the world. Peckins is called Standing Among the Greats. Dean Fraser is a saxophone. The whole album, Side A and Side B, be a saxophone car. You know, anyway, let me give you one more for the album, yeah? You ready? Or are you ready?
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So my third and fourth production in this segment. Two vocals and one instrumental. But like how me have to stretch it, me give you the tunes in the soul style where it's coming from. But you know what, obviously I've done it in the reggae style. How we say reggae in a jegge. So first and foremost, give you the start of this tune in full without my talking. The late great Ray Carlos, Neva Sax of Us. Rest in eternal peace of legend. I tell you what, such a nice brother. I see this sax, his works. That's why I had to get him on this track.

0: started fresh and gear the track. Ray Carlos, leave a sax of us. And let's gear where the rhythm's coming from. So first I'm gonna gear Need the Sax of Us from Ray Carlos. My production is the and then I'm gonna give the original from Gladys Knight and the Pips, in case you never know the song. And then after, I'm gonna give the vocal piece to the tune from Kerri-Anne, and then I'm going to my fourth production, which is released a few months ago, 2023. So and still going with things. So I have to give thanks to everybody supporting the eye. All these tunes available digital download. The except my first production, it was available on 7-inch 4/5 car. You know, when you start going production, you just want to press a vinyl. You know the way there. So the first one is the Phobic Rhythm. That's pressed on 7-inch vinyl. Also digital downloads everywhere. Still grinding with things. The Phobic Rhythm. Then I gave you the Icy Mint Rhythm. Digital download. Holy, there's about 8 pieces on that. 2 from Starkey Banton, 1 from Maccabee, 1 from Kenny Blessing, Kurt Diamond from out of Canada, Sparky Rugged, also G Star on the rhythm. And also you got a bonus 2 dub pieces, 1 from the scientist, Sarky Banton done one of the dub pieces, and then the other one is The Pharmacist. That's it. The Pharmacist, mixed by The Pharmacist, a dub piece of the Icy Mint Rhythm. Okay, and big shout out to Dilly Stingray and all that. There's mix at Stingray Studios, Dilly. But these two productions, big up James, James Zagust, and the rhythm. Built by Andre Solid. So Andre Solid, big up yourselves. And production by myself, and arrangement and all them sitting by myself. And Elmint Production. So you know what? This is my third production. Let's gear Ray Carlos, Neither Sex of Us.
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in its full entirety. Neither Sax of Us, Ray Carlos. That one's my second, but my third production. God, I'm getting mixed up, baby. So I done that one. When did I do it? A couple of years now, but Manala, it's still going on good. Big shout going to those down in Brazil, even Florida. They love it, they love it, love it. Big up the whole of the USA crew, and big up all those who's been supporting me on the track there from UK, from around the world, and it's still available digital download, so go get it, yes? And all right, so I'm gonna give you where that rhythm's coming from, car. As a growing up in a household of full of music from my father used to drop, used to hear this tune kind of regular, not regular, but every now and then. And then I kind of grew up, I liking the tune. And I said, nah, sir, one day when I get big, and I'll go in producing, because I kind of saw this from a long time still. And I said, you know what?

0: And you know, Randy Crawford also done a version of that. Quite a few other pieces done a version of it. Originally, it wasn't done. The original was, I forget the brother's name, but it was written for Gladys Knight and the Pips, yeah. But, or should I say, anyway, the original is not, this is not the original. It was done before this, but obviously it got popular from Gladys Knight and the Pips. But I decided to do a reggae revamp of this one. It's been done in reggae before, but anyway, I'm not going to say nothing, but I think my one is the real reggae version of this song. So let me draw it. My third production, El Mint Productions. Check out my website, LittleMinty.com, for more info and tell you where to buy it and so forth, and tell you forthcoming releases and so forth. But yo, check it out.
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1: From Feature Story News in Washington, I'm Nick Harper. Saudi Arabia has been forced to shut a key crude oil pipeline following multiple attacks. The East-West pipeline has been hit, which the country has been using to help bypass the closed Strait of Hormuz. It comes as the Iran-backed Houthis have tightened their grip on the Red Sea coastline with a rapid takeover of strategic locations, including an island at the entrance to the Red Sea. On Thursday, Saudi Crown Prince Mohammed bin Salman reportedly urged US President Donald Trump to carry out airstrikes on the Houthis, with Trump denying the request. The US has marked the 25th anniversary of the 9/11 terror attacks. The names of the almost 3,000 people who were killed were read aloud at Ground Zero in New York. Vice President J.D. Vance and all four living former presidents attended the ceremony in Lower Manhattan. U.S. President Donald Trump delivered remarks at a separate ceremony at the Pentagon. Ever since, Mitch McCann has more from New York.
2: It is certainly a day of remembrance and reflection. We've just seen something quite extraordinary here where we're covering this from. A number of the large ships outside New York Harbor have been pressing down on their horns very loudly to mark 8:46, the moment 25 years ago that flight first struck the North Tower.
1: Indian Prime Minister Narendra Modi and Russian President Vladimir Putin have held bilateral talks in New Delhi on the sidelines of the BRICS summit, which gets underway this weekend. President Putin's visit marks his first in-person attendance at a BRICS summit outside of Russia since the war in Ukraine began in February 2022. Ever since, Ishan Garg reports from New Delhi.
3: As far as the BRICS leadership is concerned, one thing that's going to chime with the Chinese vision of what they want out of the BRICS is, of course, going to be building a multipolar world. Now, in India's diplomatic language, that means calling for a reform of multilateral organizations.
1: A Hong Kong court has sentenced three organizers of the territory's annual Tiananmen Square vigil to between 5 and 7 years in prison for inciting subversion under Beijing's national security law. The three activists helped to organize candlelit vigils to commemorate the 1989 crackdown on pro-democracy protesters in Beijing. Ever since, Laura Westbrook reports from Hong Kong.
4: The former opposition lawmaker Li Chuqian and Chow Hang Tung had been convicted or found guilty of inciting subversion. They were found guilty and they received prison terms of 7 years for Li Chuqian and 7 years and 3 months for Chow Hang Tung. Now, Albert Ho had earlier pleaded guilty and he was sentenced to 5 years and 2 months.
1: From Bureaus Worldwide, this is FSN.
5: With FSN Spotlight, I'm Simon Marks, hearing today from Francis Fukuyama, who coined the controversial and often misunderstood phrase, the end of history, in the early 1990s, to explain the collapse of the Soviet Union and what appeared at the time to be the triumph of the liberal rules-based international order. Today, he's published a memoir called In the Realm of the Last Man, and he's speaking about what has most surprised him in the 3.5 decades since he catapulted to public prominence.
6: I think perhaps the most surprising thing that's happened is what's gone on in the United States, because I thought that compared to Europe, American voters were actually much more rooted in their democratic traditions, and yet they managed to reelect a man that didn't accept the peaceful transfer of power. He lost the election in 2020, and he's done everything he can to cling to power, and then they voted for this guy a second time. I don't think, however, that the people necessarily wanted a president that actually was willing to violate the Constitution. I think it's actually provoked a real reaction, whose results we're going to see in the midterm election in November.
5: He argues the US and some other countries are living through a democratic recession, but argues democracies where people cannot agree if the COVID vaccine was safe, whether an election was fairly won, or in which AI is ravaging job opportunities, will struggle to survive. With FSN Spotlight, I'm Simon Marks.
1: And the main news again. Saudi Arabia has been forced to close a crude oil pipeline following multiple attacks. It comes as the Houthis tighten their grip along the Red Sea coastline. The US has marked the 25th anniversary of the 9/11 terror attacks. President Donald Trump delivered remarks at the Pentagon. And Indian Prime Minister and Russian President Vladimir Putin have met on the sidelines of the BRICS summit. That's Feature Story News, Nick Harper reporting. From Feature Story News in Washington,
7: let me
1: I'm
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14: This might be the most dangerous truth you hear in a lifetime. And when me done, you cannot unhear it. Because while we're too busy singing about browning, chasing hype, and foreign aesthetics, they're busy wiping out our legacy from the inside. Not with whips and chains this time, but with love song, light skin, and lust. Me nah go ease up today. Me come to talk to me Jamaican men. I'm talking straight to you. Every time you glorify light skin and reject your own, you're spitting at the face of nanny. You dishonor your mother and help finish the work of slavery. Let me tell you something they don't teach you in school. Blanqueamiento. Blanqueamiento. Look it up. You see, in Brazil, Haiti, Cuba, and right here, so in Jamaica, the colonial powers pushed interracial relationships to whiten the population over time. It was policy. It was weaponized sex. So when you're gonna look upon white woman, pretty ear woman, quote unquote, foreign woman, and talk about say you don't want a mixed pickney, you're not elevate. You're just being used. You're used as a tool of erasure. Now let me address the white world. Una love black body, but hate black burden. Una love with lips, with hips, with swag, with stamina, and with soul. But never once did una sit down and help dismantle what Fono ancestors built. Colonialism.
15: Instead, well, guess what time it is again? We are going to be throwing down some big revival tunes today, because I just feel like I'm in that mood. So here what we're going to do, I'm going to big up a few people and then we're going to start the marathon of revival, and I might throw in some lovers rock as well, maybe, but it's going to be a lot of Studio One, a lot of good music, a lot of revival. We're going to be featuring people like Dennis Brown, of course, Norma Fraser, of course, John Holt, of course, Delroy Will. We're going to be featuring some big artists. But first things first, I want to say happy birthday to Cassandra down there in the North London area. And I want to say happy birthday to Martin right down there in the East London area. And I want to big up everybody that's tuned in to this.
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0: Let's recap. That was on the top there, Lord Give I Strength by Boogie Banton. And then we had Princess Gone by Ja Mason and Dee Brown with Queen Majesty. This is Lady Hot Lips. I just feel in a cultural mood today, so I'm just playing some cultural music for you.
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0: Yes, sir. That was Guide Over Us by Sizzla Kolanje. Real name, Miguel Orlando Collins. He actually got Sizzla, the name Sizzla, from Omar Harris, which is my brother. Oh, I love that song. Let's move on, darlings.
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That's Junior Roots with Nutty Dread. Prior to that, we had Marcus Garvey by Bunny Rugs. This is Lady Hot Lips playing some cultural music for you today, folks. I hope you're having a good day. I'm going to give you the studio line number again, 07-944-637-392.

0: George Nooks with Zion Gate. Oh yes, prior to that we had Always Trying by Judah Tafari. Oh, I'm playing some cultural music for you today, guys. Oh, you know we are now worldwide. We're doing very, very well. So you can find us on the net, on Facebook, absolutely everywhere. 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

0: That's the Abyssinians with Forward On to Zion. Let's recap, shall we, guys? Then we had the Heptones, lovely Heptones with I Shall Be Released. I absolutely love that. And then we had Kingdom Rise and Kingdom Fall. Everyone knows Lady Hot Lips Cannot Sing a Tune by the Wailing Souls. And then we had All Gotta Sing the Same Song by the Israel Vibrations. Yes, you know, I struggle to sing. I keep singing. Everyone thinks I can't sing a tune, which is quite correct. I really can't. This is Lady Hot Lips on Sky Radio Jamaica. I'm doing a cultural day for you.
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I'm a Revolutionist by Freddie McGregor. And then at the very, very top, what did we have? Forever Loving Ja by Bob Marley. We had to play a Bob Marley. And then we had the Viceroys with Yahoo, Yahoo, Yahoo. This is Lady Hotness. I'm just feeling very cultural today. So that's what I'm playing for you. I hope you've been enjoying my show. I'm going to move on with a burning spear.

That was Gino Delgado with Warrior Notaria. And at the very top, we had Tradition by Burning Spear and Fade Away by Junior Biles. Oh, beautiful, beautiful. I'm going to carry on with my cultural music.

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0: everyone. This is Lady Hot Lips on Sky Radio Jamaica and Sky Radio Jamaica Extra and Love You Like Cook Food Entertainment. I am playing some beautiful music for you for the next couple of hours, you lucky people. I've been feeling in a cultural mood. Have you ever had that? Do you know what I mean? I want to play some cultural music. So, without further ado, that's exactly what I'm going to do. On the top there was Luciano with Jalive. Let's carry on. Ooh, what should I play next?
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Richie Spice Guys with Righteous Youth. Na na na na na na na. If you've just joined me, where have you been? This is Lady Hot Lips on Sky Radio Jamaica, and I'm playing some cultural music for you all. Tell a friend to tell a friend. Oh, I'm

a Babylon, tribal war in a Babylon. This is Lady Hot Lips. Where have you been if you've just joined in? Welcome to my show. I'm playing some cultural music today, a little bit of a change from what I normally do. What did we just play? That was Max Romeo with War in Babylon. Prior to that, we had Junior Kelly with Jalivon. Let's move on.

0: Tribal War by John Holt, our Johnny Holt. And prior to that, we had Chant Down Babylon by Junior Biles. This is Sky Radio. I am Lady Hot Lips.
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2: Woo! What did we have? We had the Wailing Souls. Very well. I'm leaving. This is Sky Radio Jamaica. I'm going to give you the studio line number. 07944 637392.

Yes, sir. If Ja is standing by my side, then who should I be afraid of? Nobody. This is Lady Hot Lips. I just want to do a quick shout out to Shirley, Denise, to all the listeners. It's so much to actually say. Because then it becomes like I'm reading out a book. So thank you very much for all your support worldwide. I'm really, really grateful. Yeah, let's. I'm going down the cultural route. I don't really know if that's the right description, but I hope it is. And so, because that's the mood I'm feeling in today. So let's.

Okay, so that was Barrington Levy saying he's got to water the black roses in his garden. Yes, sir. And before that, it was Go Seek Your Rights by the Mighty Diamonds. This is Lady Hot Lips.

0: Let me see now. On a Tuesday night, you've got Holby City, EastEnders, Midsummer Murders, or the Caribbean Renaissance.
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0: The Caribbean Renaissance is long established as the number one Tuesday night out anywhere in London. 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
2: 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Let me see now. On a Tuesday night, you've got Holby City, EastEnders, Midsummer Murders, or the Caribbean Renaissance.
3: The Caribbean Renaissance.
2: The Caribbean Renaissance is long established as the number one Tuesday night out anywhere in London. You could rave or just chill and mingle to the sweetest revival, lovers rock and rear grooves, played by top DJs on weekly rotation.